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1: And I love this smoke machine.
0: Well, you're the first one who likes it, because normally we get a lot of...
1: I'm being funny. 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It's not that. See, the stuff that's in the smoke machine, that just, like, it goes straight for your throat. It's like...
0: This specific smoke machine doesn't ache your voice.
1: Oh, what do you know? Do you sing?
0: I'm sure, because they made this one especially for Michael Jackson.
2: Yeah, sure.
1: And what does Michael Jackson know? Let's be honest, come on. 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

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I got that worried feeling

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1: Hi, I'm Niv Moore, founder and CEO of Harbour Radio. 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
0: Sorry.
4: Here we are at the record company. Inside we are going to see 5 discussing and brainstorming ideas with the director.
0: In the shop.
4: We are literally going to witness the birth of the new video. Let's go and see.
5: And what I want to do is I want to find out what this video, how it makes you feel, what it smells like, what it tastes like. And
6: yeah, that's all very well, but you know, they're going to have lots of ideas and they're not very good.
7: Yeah.
6: We want lots of close-ups.
8: Yeah, man, yeah, I can see it now. Light, light, light.
4: Got it.

0: Nah, man, that's rubbish. 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
1: No, I'm sweating up. You're going to have to stop and read.
2: Sounds called Let's Dance, for God's sake.
1: Yeah, that's
2: what I mean. So, why don't we all be dancing
0: on a street?

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We all come walking out, togged up to the max. 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

0: 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Any comments?
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2: did. When I got offered the chance to work with them, I jumped at the chance.
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1: All right, mister, what do you think you're doing? You call this a room? This is a pigsty. I want you to straighten up this area now! You are a disgusting slob! Are you listening to me? What do you want to do with your life?
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0: Ladies and gentlemen, this is your captain speaking from up front here. 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
2: I mean, it is on the way for many of us, but there's still warnings it won't bring an end to widespread drought conditions. After weeks of record hot and dry weather in Poppy Lees, a ranger from Chester Zoo says their animals have been learning to adapt.
3: Some of our animals, like the rhinos and elephants, they actually really enjoy going for a swim. So we always make sure that they've got their pool there if they want to, or a mud wallow particularly. So again, rhinos, even capybaras. I know people love a capybara. Well, they love to go for a swim.
2: Moscow has threatened the UK with consequences over Ukraine's use of British-made drones. It's reported weapons made by two UK companies were used in Kyiv's latest strikes. Thousands of people have attended a vigil for Professor Jason Arday, who was found dead last week after accusations of plagiarism. Crossbench peer and friend Lord Willie says he couldn't find a way out. Downing Street has declined to say whether the Prime Minister is considering an inquiry. And people with disabled bus passes in England will be able to travel for free at all hours from next year as part of the government's cost of living drive. From Radio News Hub, I'm Frankie Hersine.
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1: Welcome to today's Harbor Words here on Harbor Radio, a daily reflection brought to you by local Christian ministers. I'm Reverend Howard Daubney, and I'm one of the team at St. Mary's Church Martham, and today is the 18th of August. How many times have you heard, or even said yourself, you can't teach an old dog new tricks? Well, I'm past my biblical sell-by date. Theirs than I do with mine. I have a Ford car, which is 9 years old. It has a good sound system with DAB and FM radio. I was delighted when I found out about the DAB, since I knew that information about what was playing would be displayed on the screen. I wasn't so pleased when I found out that DAB is fine if you can get it. Only a few stations seem to work here in Abbott or Norfolk, and none of them were what I wanted to listen to. So I settled for FM and have been quite happy with it. But there have been a number of occasions when I couldn't identify the music that was playing. And of course it would be when the presenter was having a break, so another piece would follow immediately. And then extra concentration would be needed to negotiate a hazard, and I'd miss the vital bit of information about the piece I couldn't identify. Now, a friend of mine also had a Ford, which is a bit newer than mine. Hers had a much better built-in phone system, which would display text messages as they were received. As far as I could tell, this facility wasn't available on mine. There was a button on the media control panel labelled text, but it did nothing when I tried to use it with my phone. So you can imagine my surprise when I pressed it recently whilst the radio was playing. Instantly, details of the music playing were displayed on the screen. So this old dog had actually learnt a new trick. If my memory fails to identify a piece of music, I no longer have it going over and over in my head. I can see what it is at the touch of a button. Well, I wonder if any of us feel like this with our relationship with God. I've talked to many people over the years who said, oh, I'm not religious, I don't go to church. My usual response has been to say, do you believe in God? And the vast majority say yes. Whilst it certainly helps us in our own faith journey, if we do go to church, to be with other like-minded people, and to find out more about Jesus, we don't have to do that to have a relationship with God. If you're thinking you're more like the old dog and it's too late to change your ways, then think again. It's never too late. How many of us don't pray regularly? But what happens when a personal crisis looms? What do we do? That's a time when many people actually pray. Perhaps prayer doesn't come naturally, but what is it about? Prayer is just talking to God. He knows about every one of us, but he wants the best for us and wants us to talk to him about the things we want to thank him for, as well as the things that we wish we could change. So today, let's think about pressing a reset button in our lives and starting a new relationship with God. I'll finish with a very short prayer. Dear Lord, please help us this day and every day to talk to you and to build a loving relationship with you. In Jesus' name we pray. Amen. Thank you for listening to Harbor Words today. I'll be with you again on 8th of September, and tomorrow Reverend Shawler will be with you on Harbor Words.
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0: Hello, you beautiful people. You all right? Yeah, good morning, good morning, good morning, good morning, good morning, good morning, good morning, good morning, good morning, good morning, good morning, good morning.
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0: Thought I might try that just one more time. Ah, what a doodle and a fiddle this morning. And I'm so sorry, I've been doodling about for 45 minutes. Anyway, good morning to you. Quarter to eight on this Tuesday morning. Good morning to you. It is a little bit breezy out there this morning, I'm telling you. It is. Let's have a quick look at the traffic and travel for you for this Tuesday morning, just making sure everything's all right. Traffic is beginning to build up a little bit on the Acle Straight this morning, and if you're heading around North Quay and around the town centre of Great Yarmouth, not too bad at all, actually, to be fair. The bridges, well, the Braden Bridge yesterday had loads of traffic coming over it because there was an accident that took place there. Wrong place to have an accident yesterday, which caused a few problems. If you're heading along Pasture Road and over towards the Haven Bridge, that looks quite good. If you're on the Gapton Hall roundabout, that's not too bad at all. Traffic is building up at Gapton Hall Road a little bit this morning. If you're heading on to the Half Freeze as well, traffic building up there. If you're heading over the Herring Bridge towards Great Yarmouth and South Deans, traffic is nice at that particular point as well. And looking at the major trunks, the A143, not too bad at all. And if you're heading through the A47 this morning towards Lowestoft, that isn't doing too bad either this morning. As we reach towards Lowestoft, you head down Millennium Way and towards the Gullwing Bridge. That's flowing nice as well as you head through towards Tom Chris Way. A little poke for you, A146. I'm doing the 146, A146 through to Beccles from Lowestoft, looking good as well. If you're catching a train this morning, well, let me just tell you, if you're catching a train from Lowestoft, the next train is at 8:14, and the next train from Yarmouth is also at 8:14. Buses are on time this morning, 07942 641074. If you see anything out there this morning you want to tell me about it, let me know on that number. Okay, there we go.

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2: Russia are threatening the UK with consequences after British drones were used by Ukraine for the first time. Georgia Lee has more.
3: It's understood targets were stuck deep inside Russia with drones made by two UK companies as part of Kyiv's effort to put pressure on the Russian economy. The Russian embassy in Britain says the more they support Ukraine, the bigger the price they'll pay. But a UK Ministry of Defence spokesperson says they'll continue to stand shoulder to shoulder with Ukraine.
2: Thousands of people took to Trafalgar Square last night to remember the life of Professor Jason Arde, who was found dead following accusations of plagiarism. Labour MP Diane Abbott says there was a vicious media campaign against him. Rain is finally set to hit drought-stricken land, and forecasters are warning some parts could be hit by flooding, but are still concerned that it won't bring an end to widespread drought conditions. Yesterday, Wessex Water issued a hosepipe ban for the first time in 50 years. And Wetherspoons has banned customers from playing music out loud or taking calls on speakerphone. For On Radio News Sub, I'm Frankie Hess. 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
1: Good morning, and welcome to Tuesday morning on the Voice of the Community. It is Harbour Radio broadcasting out of Great Yarmouth on this very cloudy and breezy Tuesday morning. Weather-wise today, well, take a deep breath. We've been all waiting for it for a little while. There was some overnight rain. There will be some light showers and a moderate breeze today. Temperatures, get around to about 22, 23 degrees later on today. Won't take long at all for it to warm up. But outside currently it's a bit grey and a bit wet. So if you're on the roads, take your time. Be largely cloudy throughout the first parts of the morning. Light spots of rain everywhere. These will clear and leave it dry. Tonight will start cloudy with spells of rain also develop from the northwest. The rain will clear later on, leaving spells of patchy cloud and just the odd shower here and there. If you're out and about today, the pollen is going to be low, the UV is medium, and the pollution is also low. As I said, we'll reach a temperature of 23 degrees. Good morning to you, Kevin Reed, and also good morning to you, Dave Waltham, and good morning to Edwina as well. Hope you guys are all good. On the road, if you're heading from Lowestoft this morning, everything seems to be flowing quite well, especially towards the Gullwing Bridge. And if you're heading up the A12, towards Great Yarmouth, that is also looking good as well. The 47 is looking good all the way through. Traffic is beginning to build up just a little bit at the Toby roundabout, but that's all right. Used to that this time of day. If you're heading in towards Great Yarmouth, the Herring Bridge looks very good and everything is flowing over there quite nicely. And also over the Haven Bridge, traffic is beginning to build up a little bit on Pasteur Road. Braden Bridge looks clear, and if you're coming in via the Acle Strait, that looks slightly busy, but it's all right. We expect no more, no less. The next train you've just missed, the one after that, will be the 9:06 if you're catching a train from Lowestoft this morning. And if you're catching a train from Great Yarmouth, the next train out of Great Yarmouth will be at 8:44. 8:44.
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9: Seriously, why not?

Oh, I'm so bad, aren't I? Guess what? Today is the birthday of our lovely, lovely, lovely, lovely, lovely, lovely, lovely, lovely Dr. Sarah. There you go. Sing it.

So the lovely Dr. Sarah is on this afternoon, just after 2 o'clock. Doctor on call. Why not have a listen? I've just had a preview. I have. Lovely. Dr. Sarah, I'm playing this song for you. This is Osibasa and Sunshine Day. 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We're broadcasting out of Great Yarmouth on this lovely Tuesday morning. It's going to get better and better. And it's heading up towards Bank Holiday weekend. I know it's a week away, but

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3: In the first of a few Welsh derbies in the Championship this season, newly promoted Cardiff scored a last-minute free kick to earn a 1-1 draw with Wrexham. Reuben Colwell struck in the 98th minute. Newly appointed Scotland head coach Sebastian Pocagnoli says he's aware of the big challenge of national management.
4: I will do my best to bring my ideas and my personality to this challenge.
3: Audio of on-field conversations between Premier League referees and players will be heard during live broadcast for the first time this season. Howard Webb, chief refereeing officer for ProRef, has pushed for greater transparency on decision-making since his appointment 4 years ago and created the Mic'd Up program in 2023 to help show how key calls are made by officials. And the 100 winners Gus Atkinson and Josh Tung have been backed to become the leaders of England's bowling attack in Test cricket. Seema Tung claimed a solitary scalp for Manchester Supergiants in Sunday's 5-wicket victory over Trent Rockets in the final of the 100-ball competition to finish joint top of the leading wicket-taker standings.
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Did you listen to Greavesy last night? Goodness gracious. He puts you on the spot, doesn't he? And he does. Back again on Saturday morning. Actually, no, he's not. He's back tomorrow morning for me. Yes, so Greavesy's in tomorrow morning, just after 7 o'clock. Wait, no.

0: 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Yum, yum, yum.
1: So Greavesy's on for me tomorrow morning just after 7 o'clock.

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2: Moscow has threatened the UK with consequences over Ukraine's use of British-made drones. Georgia Lee has more.
3: It's reported.
2: Georgia Lee has more.
3: It's reported weapons made by two UK companies.

0: accusations of plagiarism. Crossbench peer Lord Woolley says he couldn't see a way out. And people with disabled bus passes in England will be able to travel for free at all hours from next year. Andy Burnham's lifting the limits to try and cut down on the cost of living. From Radio News Hub, I'm Frankie Hersine.
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0: Toto gone 10 past 9 on a Tuesday morning. Good morning to you. I love that tune. Have you ever listened to the words? Have you ever just listened to the words of that song? The Human League and Human. Good morning to you. I hope you're well. It's a Tuesday morning, as I said, and it's going to be one of them days where you just can't make your mind up what to put on. But trust me, the weather, looking at the weather this morning outside, well, it's very great. It's windy when I came in here. Everything was going... Then I couldn't get things to work. But I did get things to work, and now we're back on track, aren't we?
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It's Dr. Sarah's birthday. Now, listen. If you, I forget who used to do that. Oh, yeah, listen. And you are. 9:15 on a Tuesday. Oh, I'm terrible. When I first met Sarah, right, many years ago, she was my doctor, you see, at the Central Surgery. And I thought, do you know what? She looks just like the woman that sings this song here. So when she comes in later, I'm going to go, Sarah, can you just sing this to yourself? Because she springs around like her, you know. Yeah, she does. So happy birthday, Sarah. Thank you for everything that you're doing for Harbour. I appreciate that. Making people feel better all the time. Oh, by the way, here's the sad news. There's no fireworks tonight in Hemsby and none tomorrow night either. And wouldn't you just believe it? It's rained and got cooler.

in the year 25. Wow. Zager and Evans found that. Thought I'd play that, you know. I haven't played it for ages. I was going to play it last week and didn't get round to it. So, nothing happening much in the news. We talk about the weather today because it's a little bit quiet. That's all it is. A bit cooler as well. Here's another big tune I'll be playing all over the weekend. Get ready, guys. Get ready.

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1: So we're out of 9:15 until about, well, 9:45 every morning. We try and play a little bit up-tempo music, you know what I mean? But if you, just in case you haven't got to get up, we have an opportunity for you to get back to bed. Just go back to bed and close your eyes for a little while and listen to some beautiful songs. Right, Nikki's up at 10. Paul Dennis on at 12 today. Dr. Sarah on at 2. The birthday girl at 4 o'clock today. You've got Steve Sumo. Yes. He's back in the building doing the Tuesday drive for us. Just after Steve Sumo this evening, we have Graham, Bessie, and then Emma. What an evening lineup we have for you. Have a beautiful Tuesday. It is going to warm up. Trust me.

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2: Russia are threatening the UK with consequences after British drones were used by Ukraine for the first time. It's understood targets were struck deep inside Russia with drones made by two UK companies. The Russian embassy in Britain says that the more they support Ukraine, the bigger the price they'll pay. Tens of thousands of people have attended a vigil for Professor Jason Arde, who was found dead last week after accusations of plagiarism. Labour MP Diane Abbott says there was a vicious media campaign against him.
3: From his resignation to his suicide was just 3 weeks. But the newspapers printed 249 articles about him.
2: Education providers are being hit with closed doors and dead ends when they refer young people to the government anti-terror program. That's the word from the Children's Commissioner, who says the current system risks missing anti-terror program. That's the word from the Children's Commissioner, who says the current system risks missing opportunities to intervene. And Wetherspoons has

Good morning. You're tuned into Harbour Radio 107.4 FM with me, Nikki Van Doren, here till 12 o'clock. Today with some great tunes for you. We've got all your faves. We've got Guess a TV theme tune. We have got Comedy Gold at 11 and some stuff that's going on. And of course, the usual waffle in between. So we've got to just mention it first thing, because after 2 months, yes, we got rain last night. And did it rain? Did it ever? I mean, proper, not this little drizzly pizzly rain. It was proper bish bash bosh, wet the floor rain. I loved hearing it. I don't know about you, but it just felt so long since I'd heard that rain, and there was no wind, so it's just that shh. It was lovely. Bit dull this morning, a bit grey. It's going to be a bit like that all week. However, we apparently are going to have, dare I say the H word, the heat wave word. And oh my gosh, I said that and the sun's come out. It heard me. We are going to have another one for, you know when it's going to come? It's going to come right when the kids go back to school. Yes. 0794 264 1074 if you want to get in touch with me this morning. I'll say that slower in a bit.

Timmy Thomas and Betty Wright, New York Eyes. Can you imagine? I mean, that song is nice, but can you imagine someone comes up to you with that chat up line? Hey, can I talk to you? You got New York Eyes. What would you do? You'd laugh, or you would just make a really quick exit, wouldn't you? However, in the land of songs and tunes and stuff, it's perfectly acceptable. Do you know, I need to do a show on that. In fact, if you're listening and you got time, what is the corniest, worst chat-up line somebody has relayed to you or tried it on with you? I want to know. Here's the number, a little bit slower this time. 07942 641074. 07942 641074. Straight to the studio this morning. How about I give you the first play of this week's Guess the TV Theme Tune?

think you know? 07942 641074 is that number. And you could be the winner of this week's Guess the TV theme tune. You will get the virtual trophy sent to your WhatsApp. A name mentioned, a big round of applause, and the tune of your choice.

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0: It is National Fajita Day. Oh, do you like a fajita? I do. And I haven't had one for ages. I think I might have to have one for dinner tonight. Or tea. Do you say dinner or do you say tea? I think I'm quite partial to saying tea. Is that common? I don't know. I don't care anyway. It's a fajita. It's Fajita Tuesday. It is also National Pinot Noir Day. An unofficial celebration dedicated to the red wine variety. Oh, I know someone who would be celebrating that tonight, Natalie. But there you go. A bit of Pinot Noir with your fajita. Oh, and hang on. It's a food fest. It is also National Ice Cream Pie Day. A dessert observance featuring ice cream layered in a pie crust. Ugh. I think I'll just stick to the ice cream, thank you very much. It is also National Mail Order Catalogue Day. Does anyone still use those? A nostalgic look back at the history of shopping via printed mail catalogues. Ooh. Now, I do remember that, especially near Christmas time, if you're a 70s or 80s child. Did you used to get your mum's catalogue out and you would circle or put a cross next to all of the things that you wanted for Christmas in the toy section, mainly? Did you? You did. I know, I did too. The old catalogue. Oh, I do miss a mail order catalogue, I think. It is also Never Give Up Day, a motivational day focused on resilience and perseverance.

It is also, I must say, Dr. Sarah's birthday. She is on at 2 p.m. today with her show, Dr. Sarah's Show. She is lovely, Dr. Sarah. And I bet she's got cake. She always has cake.

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Oh, bit of Dolly Parton for you there. 1977, one of my favourite years of the 70s for tunes. In fact, I'm thinking I'm going to start doing a different year each week, just a section of songs from that year, my faves or your faves. Shall I give you another play of this week's Guess the TV theme tune? Shall I?

easy one this week. We've already got a correct answer. If you think you know, 07942 641074, and you could be the winner of this week's Gezer TV theme tune. How about that? Also, I must tell you, let me just turn that down, because that's mighty loud this morning. We will be this Friday at Pasta Road on the site of the old Lidl's. There is a grand opening. It is Jolly's, the pet people. Yes, a new store is opening up on this Friday, the 21st of August. And this is from 9 a.m. Harbour Radio will be there to entertain you and just jolly you along, because it is Jolly's pet store opening up. How about that? That's what we like to hear. New businesses opening. It's all about that in Great Yarmouth. At the moment, are you here on holiday? Are you listening locally? Are you listening somewhere else in the world? Because you can, you know. If you go to www.harbourradio.co.uk, click Listen Live, you can listen absolutely anywhere. If you love us that much, you can take us on holiday with you. I suggest you do, because we all need a holiday, don't we? We do. Comedy Gold coming up at 11. I'll find some more local info for you. Right now, I am trying to chase up this fireworks situation. Now, if you have been on social media, you will have seen that tonight's fireworks in Hemsby Beach, has been cancelled because of, obviously, we've got the wildfire alerts on. And also there is tomorrow night's in Great Yarmouth. I am keeping an eye on it because obviously we had a lot of rainfall last night. I don't know if that's going to change the situation, but as soon as I know, I will let you know. 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It's a Tuesday tune-in with me, Nikki Van Doren. Good morning.

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3: 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Good morning to you. Can I say, has anyone, well, I'm sure plenty of you have actually, worn the boot? Yes, I'm talking about those things that they give you at the hospital when you hurt your foot or your leg. Now, I hurt my foot a few weeks ago and I've been given one of these boots. How did you get on with it? Because I know people keep saying to me, you've got to give it time, you've got to give it time. Honestly, I think I would cause more damage than I had before. They rock, don't they? They rock. And they're so cumbersome, it goes up to your knee. How do you navigate walking or even standing in those things? How do you make your leg the same height as the other one without sort of wearing high heels, which is very dangerous? I'm struggling, I really am. If you have any tips, please let me know.

Comedy Gold's coming up shortly at 11 o'clock. But first, some Johnny Mathis and Denise Williams.

0: a tune. Johnny Mathis, Denise Williams from 1978, Too Much, Too Little, Too Late. And that brings me up to 11 o'clock, which means it is time for Comedy Gold. We have a little bit this week of Fawlty Towers. Enjoy.
1: No, I'm sorry, this is an emergency. Important. See? The health inspector's just been things wrong with hotel. We put them right by tomorrow, all right? Now, Manuel, go up to the roof. The roof? See, yes? See. And that, no, come, I haven't told you yet. Now go to the water tank.
2: Oh, water.
1: Water tank. Water on roof in tank? Yes?
2: See.
1: Two dead pigeons in tank. Take out. It's not difficult, Manuel. This is not a proposition from Wittgenstein. Listen. Two dead pigeons, water tank. What is funny?
2: How'd they get up there?
1: How they flew up there. That's right.
2: Oink, oink, oink.
1: Stop. Just from your... Oh, not pigs, pigeons. Pigeon. Like your English. Quiet and piffle pig. Pigeon.
2: Pigeon.
1: What is that? It's my hamster.
2: Pigeon.
1: Hamster? Sissy. My hamster.
2: Pigeon.
1: Hamster? Sissy.
2: No, pigeon.
1: And what, it's a rat?
2: Pigeon.

0: Monsters are small and cuddly. Cuddle this, you'd never play the guitar again.
1: Where do you go? Where do you go? Where do you take
0: him? I'm sorry,
1: him?
0: Manuel, he's got to go.
1: Go? No. Yes. No. He mind? He stay with me?
2: Now, look, this is a hotel. The health inspector comes tomorrow. If he sees this, I close down. No warning. Close down. Finito. You out of work. Back to Barcelona.
1: He know her. He in cage. He's safe. Please, please.
3: What's the matter?
1: He take my hamster. Oh, please, no, Mr. Fawlty.
3: Mr. Fawlty.
1: I love him. I love him. He take it from my room.
3: Oh, there.
4: Never mind. It'll be all right.
3: You will keep it in our room.
4: Yes, that's right. We'll keep it in our room, Mr. Fawlty. We'll look after it.

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107.4.

Ella Langley and Be Her. Right, something for you. Well, for the kids, if they are aged between 12 and 18. Thursday nights, so Thursday evenings, 6 till 8pm at Great Yarmouth Marina Centre. What is it? 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There's basketball, football, volleyball, fun fitness circuits and group challenges. It's a lovely, friendly atmosphere. Why will you love it? Well, you can get fit while having fun, make new friends, shake off the school stress or leading up to the school stress, feel energised and feel motivated. This is every Thursday evening, 6 till 8pm, Great Yarmouth Marina Centre. Just bring your trainers and bring a water bottle. That's all you need to do. So if you've got a teenager or a 12-year-old, because they're not quite a teenager, who needs a bit of that, well, there you go. That's where you need to send them. Right. Should I give you one last play of this week's TV theme tune?

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And we already have someone with the correct answer. We'll reveal all just after 11:30. Bit of Ace for you now. And how long? 1974. Really? That old? Still sounds good.

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Oh, I love that tune. Now that is a morning uplifting tune. We have Edwina in the building, our favourite listener. Yes, big wave there from Losoff. She's coming especially to see us and pick up some competition winner tickets that she won. I almost forgot about that, Edwina. They're behind you on the board. Yes, we love the fact that we're a community radio station. You can listen anywhere in the world, which we love. You can share it with your friends and family. My mum lives in France and she listens all the time. She's listening right now. But we are all about community, and this is what we love, that our listeners come and interact with us here at Harbour Radio. Right. We've got Guess the TV Theme Tune coming up very shortly, but I must just make this announcement regarding the firework displays tonight and tomorrow. Now, no update on tonight's fireworks in Hemsby Beach, so I assume it is still not going ahead. However, all the shops and arcades and everything will be open, so still worth going down and having a mooch about. Now, tomorrow in Great Yarmouth, everything is still going on. We've got the drones. Now, the fireworks are being replaced by a drone light show at 10 p.m. So instead of the fireworks, you will have this extra super dupo. Aerosparks are putting on a drone light show with coloured smoke all coming out, and it's going to be absolutely wonderful. So you're not going to really miss out too much on that. Everything else is still going ahead. Everything is open. So get yourselves down there. Guess the TV theme tune, Reveal. After this one from Bruce Springsteen from 1985. I'm on fire. I think that wasn't intentional. It really wasn't. Whoa.

Theme tune, did you get it right? It was, of course, Cagney and Lacey. Only one correct answer this week. Sue Sales, listening en français. You got it right, Sue. Well done to you.

0: I did expect her to get it right, because you know what? That's my mum, and we used to sit and watch it together. I used to get to stay up late in my gym jams. Maybe a bit of Marmite on toast. And watch Cagney and Lacey, this week's Guess the TV Theme Tune.
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Barbra Streisand, Woman in Love. Oh, 1980. What a beautiful tune that is. Right, we have got some exciting news for you. Now, next week, Harbour Radio will be celebrating their 15th birthday on the 28th of August. More to come regarding that, but we are going to have an open day. Yes, we are. Here at Harbour Radio headquarters in Great Yarmouth, and you're all personally invited. It's going to take place from 9 a.m. till 5 p.m. and this is at the Vicarage in Great Yarmouth, which is right next door to the church entrance, the St Nicholas Minster Church there. You'll find plenty on our Harbour Radio Facebook page, on our socials, to find out about booking a slot if you want to come in. We've got Kirsty's Cakery downstairs, which is full of lovely cakes, as you can imagine, and treats and snacks and stuff. It's going to be fun. We're going to let you more That's Nikki Van Doren. We will let you know more as we go through the week. Also, next week, Simon from Winner Winner Competitions, my sponsor of the show, is back in. Yes, he is. Last time we had a blast. We had a laugh. It was fab. He will be back in next week on the show. Great guy. So lots to look forward to in the next week or so. Foreigner now, waiting for a girl like you.

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tune. Chaka Khan, I'm Every Woman. Must just say good morning to our listeners all over the world, in France, in Spain, in Poland this morning, Germany, Turkey, Finland, and the US of A. Good morning to you.

Well, that's the end of another show for this week. Thank you all for tuning in. Hope you have a wonderful rest of the week. I'll be back next week, same time, same place. I'll also be in on Sunday night at 8 p.m. for the Soul Magic, Soul Classic, Soul Magic, I should say. Whatever you do, stay safe, stay hydrated, and stay dry if it's raining where you are right now. 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
2: Children's Commissioner is warning of closed doors and dead ends for many education providers when they refer young people to the government's anti-terror programme. Dame Rachel D'Souza says children interested in violence are being dismissed if they don't fit a single ideology.
3: Really important that we have hope for every child, and that just like Prevent can de-radicalise, those who are radicalised by ideology, we can sort out these kids so they can have a happy life and be successful adults.
2: Russia has threatened the UK with consequences after British drones were used by Ukraine for the first time. The Russian embassy in Britain says the more they support Ukraine, the bigger price they'll pay. A person has died and hundreds of people have been affected by a food poisoning outbreak. The UK Health Security Agency says the salmonella outbreak may be linked to eggs imported from outside the UK. And the West Midlands Combined Authority is set to take public control of local bus services. That's in partnership with Number 10 North. That's the latest from Radio News Hub. I'm Tanita Sims.
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0: 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You can't miss us. It'd be madness not to have some fun.
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1: Hi, I'm Nev Moore, founder and CEO of Harbour Radio. 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
2: Two British people have died in a helicopter crash in Greece while celebrating their honeymoon. Asset management firm Blackstone says it's shocked by the death of its beloved employee Alex Cromie and his wife Marie Ebert. They died alongside their pilot when the private helicopter crashed and sparked a fire. Next, the Children's Commissioner is warning of closed doors and dead ends for many education providers when they refer young people to the government's anti-terror programme. Dame Rachel D'Souza says children interested in violence are being dismissed if they don't fit a single ideology.
3: I need to know who is actually trying to sort out this child, to get them de-radicalised from violence, to make things better.
2: Prime Minister Andy Burnham says the UK is continuing to support Ukraine 100%. It comes after Moscow threatened consequences for the reported use of British drones for strikes deep into Russia. And Sir Christopher Nolan's The Odyssey has become the biggest film of all time at the BFI IMAX. It's generated more than £2.6 million in ticket sales. That's the latest from Radio News Hub. I'm Tanita Sims.
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6: Do you know, sometimes when you're listening to the news, you honestly think like there's nothing really joyful, happy going on in the world. It's all the news seems to be about is all the things that are going wrong and the struggles to put them right. Well, I have with me today a really honestly beautiful lady whose name is Dr. Abigail Hensley. And you know when you go to a dinner party and you sit next to somebody and you're quite a sort of on your own, you don't really know anyone, and this person just smiles and you just think, I've met somebody I can chat to. Well, you can imagine having met somebody I can chat to. I've invited her on my radio show. Hi.
7: Hi, Sarah.
6: What we're going to talk about, so Abby's going to tell you a little bit about actually the amazing job that she does, and then we're going to go on a little bit of a journey as to how she got to be really in the position that she's in. We'll have some music, we'll have some adverts, we'll have some jingles, but and then we're going to look at maybe how in the community we can support each other, and all will be revealed. So welcome, Abby. Start a little bit by telling us a little bit about what you do and what it's like, and anything that you feel that you can, really.
7: Okay. Well, thank you for having me here, Sarah. I think it was amazing to meet you at that dinner party, and we chatted a lot, didn't we? So Thank you ever so much for having me on here today. I'm Abby. I am a palliative care consultant. I am a medical doctor. And I work for St Elizabeth Hospice, which is based in Ipswich and in Great Yarmouth and Waveney. I have been working there now for 3 years. I've been a doctor for 13 years now.
6: Whoa!
7: I do have the best job in the world, I must say.
6: That's fabulous to know, because I think, you know, lots of people are... It is just lovely to hear those words, I think, is what I'm going to say. Yeah. So
7: I work in lots of different places, actually. I work in the James Paget Hospital.

0: I'm in my car driving around this beautiful county, and get to see people across all of those settings.
1: Amazing. I think, you know, for a lot of people, when you you give examples of all those places, what I'm going to do is we're going to go on a little bit of a journey to tell people a little bit more about the terms of actually what that job involves in those different areas. So essentially you're a palliative care consultant.
0: Yeah.
1: And you've based in a lot of different spaces.
0: Yeah.
1: And when you get to each of them, can you tell us a little bit more about what that actually means? So you drive wherever and fabulous.
0: So if I talk about the James Paget yesterday, which is where I was, because that was where I was yesterday, so that's in my head. So I work with the most fantastic team of nurses there and some other doctors. We don't have like a ward or anything at the James Paget. We have an office and then we all meet in the morning and we get patients referred to us from other wards. So we will go and see those patients on the wards, giving them support, advice and guidance, helping manage any symptoms that they've got. So if they've got pain or they're feeling sick, we will help prescribe medications that will make them feel better, but also provide that support at a really difficult time in some people's lives, and also talking to their families and keeping them really informed, having those really honest conversations with them. For example, do they want to go home? Do they still want to be in the James Paget? You know, if they do want to be at home, we absolutely try and make that happen. So yes, I'm all over the James Paget, in all the different wards, down in the A&E department, surgery departments, you know, everywhere really. So that's sort of what my day looks like. I also do a clinic. So I have patients come to see me as an outpatient. At the Paget as well, and they are referred from other specialties. So that might be their cancer specialist or their heart failure nurse, and they will ask me to come and see those patients in a clinic, and they'll come up and see me there.
1: Amazing. And that sounds like an potentially incredibly busy day. So you're whizzing from one person to the next.
0: Yeah.
1: But I'm assuming that the reason you have a team is because they will sort of peel off, they'll come back, they'll talk to people, they'll be around, you know, as you go around. So unlike anyone else where there's a ward round and everyone writes up and moves on to the next one, your members of your team might plan to come back to see people or contact them afterwards.
0: And the lovely thing about our team is we're a big enough team that we can spend more time with people. So although we're really busy, we can spend that extra time with people, helping them understand what's going on, helping plan for if they want, you know, if they are wanting to go home, explaining things to their family, liaising with other teams to get the best care for them. So yes, although we are busy, we do have that additional time and do have that luxury of being able to go back and speak to people in more detail.
1: And in people's lives, there is a degree of medical demand, you know, so you might have, you know, heart failure or a problem with your kidneys, all this sort of things that, you know, are drifting, and the prognosis is that you're going to maybe, you know, not have so long a life left. For everyone else and for them, there is that social that you've talked about, people going home. But are you the team that looks after, and you may not be, I'm just asking, looks after sort of things around benefit and you know, stuff that people need, like their toilets, their commodes, their beds,
0: practical stuff.
1: The practical stuff,
0: not just the medicines, like the actual practical things of being at home. So the team that I work for, we may not necessarily provide that finance advice or, you know, be able to come and care for someone, but what we can do is signpost for them. So we have a brilliant team that come and see people in their homes, some of which will be driving around the county, maybe coming to see people as we speak. So hello anyone that's listening. They will advise and assess what you need and signpost you to the right services. So they will help you sort out your finances and any benefits. They can help you get a blue badge if you need that.
1: Amazing.
0: They can liaise with our, we have a fabulous therapy team who can order specialist equipment for people to keep them in their own home.

0: homes and keep them really independent. So if they need a handrail or a seat in the shower so that they can carry on doing the things that they want to do, they can put that all in place for them.
1: They can help you to Absolutely. Go to the spaces where it is. And I think that's really important because, you know, when we walked over here and were, as we talk, people don't know what they need or who to ask until after they've tried and can't find anywhere and finally end up. And I think what you're saying is we will arrive in a hospital where people expect to be delivered health care, but we actually are a holistic team.
0: Yeah.
1: You know, and if you want to have a cry or you want to ask questions or actually what's in your head is, how am I going to get the car home? Then you are open for people to say what's worrying them in that moment.
0: Absolutely, because it's so different for every person. Every person we look after is completely different. And their worries and their the things that are most on their mind are so different for each person. For one person, it may be my cat is on its own at home and needs feeding.
1: Exactly.
0: And for someone else, it may be how am I going to get to the toilet? Or how am I going to afford to buy food tomorrow because I now can't work? Or how do I care for my husband with dementia when he's getting violent? You know, for anyone, it's completely different. So we are very, very open. I have all sorts of questions asked to me. And I would, you know, I'd much rather people say to me what it is that is their biggest concern, because we can probably address it. Or if we can't address it, we know the people that can.
1: Absolutely. And I think it's important to say you don't have the answers, because a lot of those questions out there, there isn't an easy answer. And there hasn't been an easy answer for the last, you know, 75 years or however long the NHS has been going, because there's a social component and there's so many other things that you have to fit together. But at least being encouraged to speak out and be honest, and that you won't be no, that's not our problem or whatever.
0: It is
1: about being able to speak to you, you know, and which is what I liked about the dinner party, was that, you know, I could just chat about anything that came into my head and I didn't feel embarrassed, and maybe that's what you do all day, so it just it fitted in really well.
0: And I think that's one of the things that drew me to palliative care in the first place, is that some other specialties that, you know, when I was a more junior doctor, or when I was a medical student, you know, it was very focused on the heart or the lungs or the blood pressure or what, you know, whatever specialty you were working in. And actually, it's all about the person that's at the centre of what's going on, and being able to have that time to talk to them about, you know, their deepest, darkest fears, and being with someone on that journey is just the most special thing ever.
1: Yeah. I think it, from a GP perspective, I often am absolutely in awe that people will come and sit in my little office or room or whatever it is, and they'll tell me stuff that they don't tell anybody else in the whole world. Now, it may be just how they feel in that moment, but I don't know them.
0: No.
1: You know, they don't know me, but there is that immediate feeling of trust, which I think in this day and age is enormous. So I completely get the feeling that not only are you encouraged in your job to do it, but you can expand it, because it's very difficult if you're not that type of person, and or, you know, and you are that type of person and you're put into a role where actually you're not allowed to be yourself, you have to be something different. So absolutely fabulous. So we've had a look at what it's like in hospital, and to me, I wanted to emphasize that people think they go to hospital because, you know, because we now say please don't go to hospital, it's like it's to be facilitated so people don't use up the service too much. But what you're saying is there is time when you come along with your team for people to share what they feel, you know, and to support them. So that's in the hospital. Take me on another bit of your week.
0: Okay. So in when I'm seeing patients in their own home.
1: Okay.
0: We
1: are they linked to your... Have you already seen them in clinic, or do you get...
0: No, not always. So St Elizabeth Hospice has quite a big nursing team. So we've got some fabulous nurses that work with that I work with. I can't do my job without them. They are the backbone of our service. So when you get referred to St Elizabeth Hospice, you know, maybe your GP has identified that, you know, you've got a heart condition, a lung condition, maybe you have cancer, and actually things aren't going as we were hoping, and maybe things are getting more difficult at home, then some, you know, it may be your GP or your hospital specialist that may refer to us. Usually we get that referral through, and the nurses will see patients in their own homes, and sometimes we in clinic, if people are well enough, they will come and see us. We have a clinic in Beccles Hospital that we run, and up at Martham Medical Centre.
1: Oh, lovely.
0: So, you know, we sort of come a bit closer to the people, so they don't always have to come to us. People come and we'll meet them, and we do what we call a holistic assessment. So we find out, we're so nosy, we want to find out everything about people, because people are, as I say, more than their medical condition. We want to know everything and what the problems are. When I kind of come along, it's normally because my very experienced specialist nurses need a bit of extra help and advice. So I work with them to come and see maybe the more complicated cases, maybe people with more difficult pain, if they need something prescribing, like a medication for pain or something like that. They're the people that I tend to see. But the lovely thing about my job is that if I have met someone in the hospital, or if they have been one of my clinic patients, I can then come and see them at home, and then vice versa. So if they get admitted to hospital for something, I get to then see them in hospital, and actually seeing that friendly face is so important. The whole agenda of the NHS at the moment is about moving care into the community, but we know that not all care can be given in someone's home. So it's so important to have that kind of fluidity, to be able to see someone in all the settings, to make that care just work a lot smoother and a lot quicker.
1: Yeah.
0: So when I see someone at home, it's always a really special thing, because I get to know so much more about someone than if I get to see them in my clinic room. So I always feel really honoured to get to see people in their own homes. And it feels like a doctor's appointment, because I'm asking lots of questions about people's symptoms and their pain and their bowels and all sorts of things like that. And usually, you know, maybe I might examine someone, I'm looking at their blood work, maybe if they've had any scans done, or, you know, I'm putting all that information together to make up a plan for that person with them that feels acceptable to them in the stage of their life. So, you know, it may be that we're trying to keep someone within their own home, they don't want to go back to hospital, that we're then, you know, prescribing medications in their home, working with their GP to basically give them the best quality of life that they can.
1: Yeah.
0: And that then means that people can, you know, can get out to the shops or go down the beach or do those things that they want to be able to do with their families.
1: Yeah.
0: And that's really important.
1: Yeah. And like on average, is that a whole day of visiting around? What sort of area do you cover? Because I think you mentioned you have stuff out towards Ipswich.
0: Yeah.
1: You've got Beccles, you've got Martham.
0: Yeah.
1: How far would you... Yeah.
0: So St Elizabeth Hospice has two branches. So we have Ipswich,
1: yeah,
0: and they cover the whole of East Suffolk. So that's a separate team down there. And they have a hospice based in Ipswich. And then in Great Yarmouth and Waveney, so we cover sort of Great Yarmouth, Galston, Martham and the northern villages, sort of up to sort of Winterton. We cover Bungay and Beccles, Halesworth. So it's quite a big patch, sort of Southwold, you know, like, yeah. So yeah, that sort of area. If in a day I can fit in sometimes four visits, but that can be squeezing it depending on where they live. Because actually it can take an hour and a half to drive from one side to the other.
1: Absolutely.
0: Because it's a funny old geography, our patch, isn't it? With lots of rivers and bridges and sea.
1: Absolutely. And
0: very
1: have
0: beautiful.
1: How long have you been doing visiting for? Have you been doing that for years?
0: So I've been doing that for the last 3 years. Yeah.
1: Okay.
0: Yeah.
1: Yeah. And from your perspective, do you find that you ring ahead and the family turn up, or do you, how does it work, the dynamic? Because you're absolutely right. I think my personal view is that visiting gives you a very different view. Mm. And nowadays, I think people's expectation of being visited in the home is they feel... So certainly my patients, to some extent, are a little bit surprised that we make the effort to still come out to them. And I I love that.
0: Mm.
1: You know, I love to make my patients feel a bit special.
0: Yeah.
1: But I think it's a very much a dynamic, you know.
0: Yes.
1: And you, but however, they do very much feel that they want their space to be a bit more. I worry that they worry about having a cup of tea, making things ready for the doctor to arrive, yeah. And all that sort of thing. So I think it's a very different dynamic. Do you, out of the ones that you've sort of discussed and mentioned, do you have a sort of favourite way of working, or do they all part and parcel of?
0: I think it's all part and parcel of it. And it's one of the things that drew me to palliative care over maybe being a GP, for example, because I get to be in the thick of things in the hospital, and being on the hospital wards, intensive care, A&E, you know, the really busy, you know, cutting edge of things. But then I also get to be in people's homes. And that's the lovely thing. And through doing that, I get to work with lots and lots of different healthcare professionals.
1: Mm.
0: So I know that A&E consultants, I know that intensive care consultants, I know the cardiologists, I also know the GPs. So actually it makes my job and how I can advocate for my patients so much easier, because actually everyone is like a friendly face.
1: Yeah.
0: And that makes things so much easier. It may just be a quick, you know, telephone call or an email off to someone and say, you know, I've got this thing going on with this patient, can you just and things just get done.
1: Yes.
0: You know, I can't imagine being in one of those boxes and not being able to cross the boundaries.
1: I think that's a really good point. So we've done visiting, mm-hmm. we've done hospital,
0: yeah,
1: but there is more.
0: There is more. So yeah, the other sort of part of my job is sort of, I guess, hospice care. And hospice sounds, to different people think of hospices in different ways. Now, obviously, I work for St. Elizabeth Hospice. What we currently don't have is a hospice in Great Yarmouth and Waveney.
1: Yeah, that's true.
0: So we don't actually have a hospice building at the moment. I'll talk about that and the exciting news about that in a moment. What we have instead in Great Yarmouth and Waveney is that we use some of the beds at Beccles Hospital that are owned by East Coast Healthcare.
1: Yeah.
0: And they own some inpatient beds at Beccles Hospital. And we have 6 beds there that we run like a hospice in terms of using them for specialist palliative care. And the way I kind of explain that to people, because it feels a bit abstract as to what that looks like, is I kind of explain it as the intensive care of palliative care.
1: Uh-huh.
0: So, you know, because not everybody can be in those 6 beds. I have 6 beds for the whole of all these people that I'm looking after. So they are like the tip of the iceberg, the more complicated cases that really need to be in somewhere where they can be seen by a palliative care doctor every day.
1: Yeah.
0: Because a lot of the care we can deliver at home, in the hospital, in care homes, for most people.
1: Yeah.
0: And it's when it's more challenging, maybe someone that's got really difficult cancer pain or something like that,
1: yeah,
0: that, you know, and they need to be somewhere where they can be seen by a specialist doctor every day, then that's when we would bring them into, yeah, somewhere like that.
1: So is it a ward?
0: It is a ward. So it feels like a hospital, but it's less intense, I would say. Most of our rooms are side rooms.
1: Okay.
0: So people have their own individual space.
1: Yeah.
0: But there are doctors and nurses in uniforms and hospital beds, and, you know, so it does feel like a hospital, but it's, the focus is different. So yeah, the focus isn't on extending, prolonging life and curing your condition. The focus is more on the symptom management and advocating for that patient. So a lot of our patients will actually go home from Beccles Hospital.
1: Yeah.
0: I think people think of hospices as a place to go for the end of your life,
1: yep,
0: and to,
1: in my
0: and
1: head,
0: to
1: that
0: die.
1: Is it. Yep.
0: But actually, I would say probably 50% of the patients that come into our beds do go home.
1: Mm-hmm.
0: And that's because they come in, have a bit of a sort out of their symptoms. You know, maybe we need to put some more stuff in at home to keep them at home. We prescribe some new medications, they see the therapy team, do a bit of physiotherapy, get themselves a bit stronger, and we get a better idea of what they may need to be back at home, and then they will be discharged. And then the other proportion, so the other sort of 50%, will stay in there for the end of their life. So again, it's quite varied, the people that we get in there. It's a very special place to work. And I get some really lovely feedback from from relatives and patients that have been in there, to say what a special place it is. And for the fact that it's not a purpose-built hospice, that is really lovely to hear. Because we're kind of make do and mend kind of attitude, but it does work really, really well.
1: Yeah.
0: And we've been partnering with ECC, which is East Coast Community Healthcare, since 2019 to deliver that care.
1: Amazing. And I think, as you said right at the beginning, it means different things to different people. And in my head, I had envisaged, somewhere where someone was struggling and needed to be for care, but right at the end of their journey, but also somewhere where they could be have opportunity to be with their family, and maybe an environment, maybe at home, the environment wasn't so good. So kind of a bit of a social mash. And I think in my head, I had envisaged a ward as not being the easiest place to have a conversation with someone you love and you want to, and cry with and stuff like that. I'm sure not everybody wants to cry, they want to laugh and stuff like that. So I'm very impressed that you say that you mix and match and people feedback that actually that time meant a bit more calm and a bit more relaxation, because I'm not sure that wards necessarily.
0: No. And I think sometimes coming into somewhere like a hospice allows, say for example, someone's been looking after their husband or wife for a really long time and things have got really, really difficult at home. What it allows is for them to go back to being that husband and wife and to not be the full-time carer,
1: completely,
0: medication giver, nurse, cleaner, everything that they have to do, and it allows them just to go back to being their husband or wife again. And for some people that relief can be profound.
1: I think that's a really beautiful way to put it. Absolutely. Before I have a song, is there anywhere else you go?
0: So I also do some research as well. So yes, I'm a busy person. So yes, I'm also interested in doing healthcare research to improve the outcomes for people. So the most recent project I've done has been looking at coastal communities, so people that live in rural and coastal areas, and to make sure that they get the same care as if you live in a city. That's the other string to my bow. And I also teach medical students and things as well. So yeah, lots of, I don't have any downtime, I would say.
1: Except for plants.
0: Yes, I do plants, chickens. Very busy at home as well. Yeah.
1: Fabulous. We're going to have a song and then we'll be back.

0: So we're covering a little bit of joy here. With me today is the wonderful Dr. Abigail Hensley.
1: Yes, you did get that right.
0: Thank goodness for that. What we've done is we've started the show off by explaining a little bit about what her job has entailed for her. So moving to different areas, both in the community, in the hospital, and in the more specialist hospice within a community hospital. You also talked about going up to Martham.
1: Yes.
0: And some really important ideas, I think, around the fact that although you are a doctor and doctors are trained in a specialty, you also have massive awareness of networking and community and communication. I wish you'd been a GP. However, and so now I'm going to ask you a question that I like to ask people because it takes us on a bit of a journey. So do you remember the first thing you thought about when you were little that you wanted to be?
1: I wanted to be a train driver for quite a long time. So I grew up in Diss, which is sort of in the south of Norfolk, right near the train station. And my nanny used to take me to the train station to watch the trains during the school holidays. Maybe there's some people at the moment doing that because, you know, it was free fun, wasn't it? And I just always used to think to myself, I want to be in the front of that train or working on the tracks and things. Actually, as a family now, we're still really obsessed with trains, so that's kind of carried on. But I think I realised actually it was too cold. And maybe high vis isn't my best colour. When I was at school, the classes I loved the most were science. So I just really, really loved science. But I also really loved people. And I've always been a bit of a people person. And while I was at school, I started working in a pharmacy, like as on a Saturday, as their sort of Saturday girl, stocking up the shelves and things. And I thought, you know, maybe this, you know, healthcare and medicines and things just really started to interest me. I remember talking to the pharmacist one day because it was, you know, like a little high street pharmacy, and she said to me, "What is it that you want to do?" And I said, "Well, you know, maybe pharmacy, like this seems, you know, the idea of sort of dealing with medicines and maybe mixing up the powders and things like that." And she was like, "Oh, Abby, if you go and do pharmacy," she was like, "you are going to end up working in Boots." She said, "you're not going to be at the cutting edge of, like, you know, doing all that." She's like, "have you ever
0: thought..." Do you mean they don't grind up the pills and make them up into concoctions? There isn't someone out the back with a load of fumes and...
1: So yeah, she said to me, "have you ever thought about being a doctor?" And I was like, "well, you know, I don't think I'm clever enough to do that." And she was like, "well, you know, have a think about it." And, you know, and the more I started thinking about it, and I did a few sort of work placements and things, and I thought, actually, maybe I could be. So when I was in sort of doing my sixth form years, I applied to university, but I didn't get in. So I thought, okay, I'll go off to go. I saved up all my money, did lots and lots of jobs, and then went off to Australia. Went and saw a little bit of the world and things, and realised actually I did still really want to be a doctor. So I then applied again and managed to get in. And I stayed really local. So I went to Norwich. I went to the University of East Anglia, which was just lovely to still be able to see my friends and family. And graduated from there. So and while I was at university, you get to do like placements where you can sort of test out a specialty to see if you like it. And I went abroad, actually back to Australia, actually, and I worked in an oncology unit in the Blue Mountains. Which was really opened my eyes. There was a lot of in Australia, you see lots of people with skin cancers and things. And also they have a lot of Aboriginal communities and people that are really mistrusting of healthcare, so maybe present quite late with their conditions. So it really opened my eyes, this whole brand new sort of like world of cancer care and things. And I think I realised when I was doing that placement that the bit of the cancer care that I actually really enjoyed was called palliative care. It wasn't necessarily the prescribing of chemotherapy drugs and that side of things that I liked. It was the dealing with the, you know, with every other part of someone, you know, mm-hmm. managing their symptoms, talking to their families and sort of being alongside them on that journey. And I didn't really know much about palliative care really back then. So, yeah, it was that really that kind of sparked it for me. And then through my training, you do lots of rotations as a sort of very junior doctor on the wards. And I kept my mind really open. I kept thinking, well, maybe I do want to be a brain surgeon, or maybe I do want to do this. But the more I did it, the more I was like, no, I just want to do palliative care. So yeah, you do your sort of like your lots of rotations within the hospital on different wards. And then I applied to become a registrar in palliative care. So that was now 6 years ago. And then spent time going to lots of different palliative care units. So uh-huh. you sort of are trained by different consultants, work with some really incredible people to see, you know, and learn from them. Sit lots more exams, so many exams. And it just happened that a job came up with St. Elizabeth Hospice in the area where I already live, where my family are. So it's a job where I get to work across all the settings, which I've always really loved. So it just felt like all the stars aligned.
0: Oh really. My goodness. So yeah, it is the job that you turn out and you love and you're really happy being. That's yeah. amazing. I'm going to take you back a little bit, if that's mm-hmm. all right. So, trains.
1: Mm.
0: Trains?
1: Trains.
0: Like steam trains or electric trains? Are you a train? Do you travel everywhere by train that you can?
1: No. I mean, we are a big fan of the steam train.
0: Yeah.
1: So we, North Norfolk Railway.
0: Yes,
1: at Sherringham. Say, is it? Yeah, we absolutely love going
0: Bure
1: on that.
0: Valley?
1: That's a different one, the Bure Valley one. Yeah,
0: is it like
1: on that
0: a competitive thing, the steam trains?
1: And my stepchildren now love steam trains too. So, yeah, it's sort of definitely become like a family a family affair. But when I was little and my nanny used to take me to the train station, we used to sit there and they all used to have names. So okay. These are the electric train, the London to Norwich line.
0: Yeah.
1: And they all had little names on and we'd get very excited when we saw the one, you know.
0: So actually we're talking Thomas the Tank Engine type style, yeah. aren't we? Where you actually fall in love with it because it's got a name.
1: Yeah.
0: And it's all the story of where it's been, yeah. and all the people.
1: Yeah.
0: And but would you choose to travel places by train, or would you do your holidays, your stuff, is that still a thing, or is that
1: I mean, we have been known to seek out a steam railway when we go on a holiday. So there's one in Wales that we've been to quite a few times now. But yeah, I love traveling by train, but I would say I don't really get the opportunity to nowadays.
0: No, I'm pretty certain there's a little wildlife parky type garden thing where you could go on a little train all the way around in out towards Caister up that way,
1: mm-hmm.
0: that is amazing. And sometimes you can go through places at Halloween and they'll hang things on the sides. And yeah, absolutely, when you're a child and you've got children, you sit on there. It's your time out, isn't it?
1: Yeah.
0: And also we have this amazing little train here in Great Yarmouth. That goes up the seafront, you can jump off and off.
1: I was going out on home visits the other day and got stuck behind that train. And I did turn to the nurse and I said, we could have just got on the train.
0: Absolutely, way to go. And then you went to a pharmacist and the pharmacist says to you, what are you going to do? And I'm loving that. What did your parents think you were going to do?
1: I don't know.
0: So they like trains. What did your parents do? Yeah. What was your...
1: So my mum works sort of in procurement, buying and selling and administrative kind of... I should probably tell me off if she could hear me describing her job right now. But so she's like working... What has always been like an administration type roles.
0: Which I've got to say, having been vaguely aware, that's quite complicated. It's something you probably have to learn, just like with any profession over the years in order to end up absolutely being able to do it
1: and
0: properly.
1: She worked so hard when we were children as well, like holding down sort of like a job and ferrying me and my brother around. So she always worked super hard, and my dad, he was always more like practical engineer type person. So yeah, he was always like in stuff with his hands. So like his last job was working with these big generators and cranes and things like that, you know, fixing things, always covered in oil and dirt.
0: So, maybe where the train bit comes in. Maybe, did your brother go into the engineering side?
1: Or? No.
0: And what did they say when you went, I'm going to go to medical school?
1: I think that it wasn't necessarily a surprise. I was always a child that tried to strive for the best all of the time, so you know I was always trying to get the best grades and things, so they never discouraged me from doing it.
0: No, they just encouraged you to do what you believed
1: exactly.
0: In.
1: And it was always, you know, there was never any pressure to have to go to university or anything like that. It was always just do what you want to do.
0: I think that's amazing. And then and the reason I'm coming to this is because I like people to know that when you sit here and you say about this amazing job and the opportunities that you have, that it wasn't just easy.
1: No.
0: And you could have just gone off and done something completely different.
1: Yeah.
0: And you had to make choices. And I think that applying for something and not getting anywhere, that is a massive kick in the teeth for people. I'm sorry, I don't mean to bring it out to you, but when you're 17, 18, you've put all your stuff on the line, you know, and someone says, you're not what you're looking for.
1: And it's really topical because I know that the A-level results have just come out for people. And it is really, really hard. And I did reconsider what I would have done. And I think if I hadn't have done it, I probably would have gone into something else and absolutely loved it, you know.
0: Yes, I think you would have.
1: Yeah, it hasn't been easy. There have been many, many exams through the 13 years I've been a doctor and the 6 years of university that I did. And there was one particular exam that I just kept failing, and I needed to pass it to be able to move on to the next stage of my training. And it was just absolutely soul destroying, I will say. But, you know, I think, looking back on it, I'm so glad I persevered, because I wouldn't be doing the job that I'm doing now if I hadn't have done so.
0: Yeah, and I'm going to share also that I also failed the medical exam on a number of occasions, and I know exactly why it is with hindsight, which you probably could guess. I just talk too much. And I actually have a video. We used to have to video people, and then those videos got sent off.
1: Mm-hmm.
0: And I have a video of a lady trying to leave. And you can see on the video that she keeps picking her bag up and standing up a bit and then sitting down. And that is my worst thing, which is probably why I've ended up doing this, is that I spend too much time talking to people. Sorry, all the patients who wait. But, you know, I feel it's quite cathartic for people to be able to have that opportunity if they want. And did you know that if you didn't do something, because I'm just wanting to work out, if you go for something, was that your plan B, or was that after the event, you know, getting your money together, going to Australia, was that always going to be the plan B?
1: Yeah, I think it was. Yeah.
0: Okay. Amazing. And why Australia? You can't get there by train.
1: No, you can't get there by train.
0: It was just a plane.
1: It was just very far away. And I think when you're 18, you're like, yes, I'm going to go to Australia, you know.
0: It's just A.
1: Yeah.
0: It's not that, it's Bermuda.
1: Yeah.
0: Fabulous. And my poor son, he also went to Australia. And I remember him getting onto the plane or going off on the plane, and there was just a lot of people going on this plane, and I felt for him that he was going to have so many hours set up in a little seat. Do you have that been like washed out of your brain, that journey to Australia that first time?
1: I think I was just so excited that it didn't really matter. No, I think I've just come back from, you know, off a short haul flight, and now, you know, 3 hours to Europe, you're like, oh, that's enough time sat in that chair.
0: Oh, yeah, absolutely. Yeah. So you went all the way to Australia. Mm-hmm. And did you have a job or a plan before you even went, or did you just turn up?
1: No,
0: and wing
1: it was very much, it was more of a holiday. I didn't do like a traveling.
0: Okay.
1: I did travel around, but I was only there, I think, for a couple of months. So it wasn't like a big long year.
0: Yeah.
1: Holiday. So it was quite planned, because I am a bit of a planner. I do love a plan.
0: Yeah.
1: And a plan A, B, C, D
0: Fabulous.
1: Maybe again, why I've gone into palliative care, because I'm very much like, right, all these things could happen. Let's make a plan for all of them. I'm sure I drive my husband mad. But.
0: Do you have a diary?
1: Yes.
0: Yes. And does it have plan A, B, C, D, E?
1: No. I think because of how busy I am at work, and I'm quite often in a different office every day, yes. My diary, and I will say amazing thank you to my lovely, lovely PA, Jeanette. She's amazing for keeping my diary in check. She, you know, it's really important to have a diary to know where I am. So I'm not letting people down. You know, the last thing you want, like you say, people, you're going into people's homes. The last thing you want is for them, you know, you've messed up and you're supposed to be somewhere else. And you've, you know, because their time is really precious. So Absolutely. It is really important to be quite meticulous.
0: A, B, C, D, E, and an organisational plan. Yeah, absolutely. Fabulous. So you went off and had your holiday, and then you... Did you come back and reapply?
1: Yeah, I reapplied. And I think it was a little bit easier because I'd got my grades then. Yeah. So you're not applying with the sort of like provisional grades and things. But yeah, I had to go for interviews and things at university. And yeah, it feels like a very long time ago now. So I started at UEA in 2009. Yeah, they haven't. It was quite a new medical school back then.
0: Yeah.
1: I think things have changed a lot since I went there, because I think I was only maybe the sixth cohort to start.
0: Yeah.
1: So it's still quite in its infancy.
0: They were quite famous, though, I think, for something innovative. They were teaching people around a whole, rather than having it separate, like rheumatology or respiratory, so i.e. joints and bones and muscles and breathing, they were trying to bring everyone together so you could see a family trying to function within that,
1: within
0: having, say, rheumatoid arthritis or other things. And I think they were very good at communication.
1: And again, maybe that shaped me into who I am, because actually you got to see that holistic side of things really early on. I mean, the very first module I did was called Birth to Death or something, you know, so you got to see like babies and people that were on end of life care. And, you know, like all of a sudden you see the whole of, you know, the whole of the human. Maybe I think it did shape me into what I'm doing today.
0: And like this is completely off the cuff, but I'm just... I'm going to look at health and well-being with a group of people. And what's interesting is that as doctors, we learn a lot about disease. But we don't really learn that much, I don't think, around health.
1: No.
0: Which is kind of really weird. So how do you make people healthy? It's like a completely different question to what do you do when they're already sick?
1: Yeah.
0: You know, and I'm sure there's loads of stuff out there on social media and YouTube about how you eat this and how you exercise in this way and how you do that. But that isn't part of what we learn.
1: No.
0: We learn to identify and treat disease, which is kind of, when we go down the prevention and how you help people, that's kind of part of what we're going to learn more about, isn't it, I think, as time goes on.
1: Yeah.
0: So, Fabulous, you went off to UEA.
1: Yeah.
0: And then where was your first job?
1: The Norfolk and Norwich.
0: Ah, you stayed.
1: Yeah, I stayed.
0: Oh, they only take the star pupils.
1: So, yes, I started working in general surgery, which I am not a surgeon. So every time they were like, can we have someone to come and help us in theatre? I was like, I will stay behind on the wards and look after the patients and you can go to theatre. Yes, I'll tell you a funny story.
0: Yeah.
1: My very first day at work, so it was almost 13 years ago to the day, all the doctors changed round on the first Wednesday of August. So yeah, it was almost 13 years ago. A week or so ago. And I turned up to work in a like a pencil skirt.
0: Yes.
1: Dress thing,
0: yeah.
1: You know, looking, because this is before the days of COVID and everyone wore scrubs, you know, we dressed up nicely for work. So I'm wearing this sort of like pencil dress. Anyway, I'm going around doing, you know, my jobs on the ward, and the ward sister, who I was quite terrified of.
0: quite a common scenario.
1: Very matronly, very protective of her patients, the most incredible, you know, incredible person, but I was quite scared of her. Yeah. She took me to one side. She was like, Dr. Hensley, can you come in my office, please? And I was like, oh, I've messed up on my first day. I've absolutely messed up. So I go into her office and she thrusts a pair of scrubs at me. And she was like, your skirt has split all the way up the back and I can see your bottom. So I ended up coming home in scrubs that day. And I haven't worn a pencil dress to work ever since. Flowy skirts from now on.
0: Do you know what? What that says is that was such a bad feeling stuck in your head and you've got this image of it. And I'm incredibly proud and pleased that you could share all that. And I think what I wanted to share with people is that, you know, we are really human and we do care. And even those people, be them cardiologists or orthopedics or whoever they are, who have to do their silo thinking, they do care, you know, and they do it.
1: And we are all human.
0: Absolutely. Yeah. Absolutely.
1: And that's something that I like to get across with my patients, is that it's not that typical doctor-patient relationship that I have with a lot of my patients. It is very we're making mutual decisions with each other. I very much involve my patients in the decision making, and you know, I'm alongside them on this journey, and I don't want them to see me as Dr. Hensley. Like, I never call myself Dr. Hensley at work. I'm Dr. Abby or Abby to all of my patients, because I am a human and I'm alongside them on this journey that they're going on. It's really important.
0: And I think, you know, what you've shared is like really humorous, but you take that humor at yourself.
1: Yeah,
0: right. I think when you care for your patients, and we do, losing them's really hard. Mm. But you're not allowed, and I don't think you should be too much involved, because that's you can't take responsibility for someone else's grief.
1: No,
0: and you can't help them if they worry about you.
1: Yeah, absolutely.
0: You know? So I think it's you know, really fine line, and you need to do silly things in order to keep yourself sane.
1: Yeah, you know? And it is a job where it is very emotional, and sometimes we're looking after very young people, or you know, very people with children, or you know, very sad situations, and sometimes it can feel really close to home. You can sort of almost see yourself in that person, and that's really hard, and it's really important to. At the end of the day, I'm going to be in this job hopefully for another 30 years. You know, you have to look after yourself to be able to look after your patients. It's that age old thing of put your own oxygen mask on before you help others. You know, you have to look after yourself, be healthy, sleep and eat well, exercise. You know, keep your brain healthy, and deal with those emotions as they come up. So that is why it's really important to have such a fabulous team around us. So, you know, our team, you know, we laugh, we cry. There's sometimes dark humor, you know, you have to have a way of being able to express that. And going back to the office and having a good old cry, it doesn't matter that I'm the consultant and I'm being hugged by the healthcare assistant. That doesn't matter. You know, we're all in it together. And we are very much a team, and that's what makes my job sustainable, because I couldn't do it otherwise.
0: Fabulous. We're gonna have a break, a little bit of circus and a little bit of
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0: So we're Dr. Sarah on call. We're 2 to 4. And with me is the beautiful Dr. Abigail Hensley. But she's a doctor of the people, I think. And all of her community and her team, they don't call her Dr. Hensley. They call her Dr. Abby or just Abby, which is kind of beautiful. So we've talked a little bit about the journey. We've talked a little bit about the day job. But actually, we don't really know. A lot of people don't even know what palliative care might mean. So tell us a little bit more.
1: So palliative care. So I think a lot of people hear palliative care and they immediately think about the end or hospice care or those sorts of things. But actually, that is not what most of palliative care is. Palliative care is all around holistic care. So it's looking at anyone that has a disease that's not curable. So I think that's the other thing. Sometimes with palliative care, people think it's only for people that have cancer. And actually, that's just not true. Palliative care is for anyone that has an incurable disease, whether that is, it could be cancer, it could be a neurological condition, such as something like motor neuron disease, or someone that's had, say, Parkinson's disease or something like that. It can be for people that have got heart or kidney or lung trouble that actually can't be cured and that you're living with. Or sometimes, and actually what we're seeing more and more as people are living longer and longer, is actually it might be a few of those things. So maybe someone has dementia and cancer, or dementia and heart failure, you know, a combination of some of these things. So it's for people that have incurable diseases, and it's that holistic care. So it's looking not only at their physical symptoms, but their psychological needs, their spiritual needs, and also their social and those practical needs as well. So it's bringing the whole of the person in. So that is what palliative care is. And actually, as I say, people think that only comes towards the end of their journey. But actually, anyone that has an incurable disease may benefit from palliative care. And what we know from the people we look after is the earlier that palliative care is involved, the better that people do. Because they know where to go to help their symptoms are better managed. Therefore, they have a better quality of life for longer. So I would encourage, and we're really not that scary. In fact, I work with some of the best people, the funniest people. And I, to be honest, I don't think I've ever come across a patient that said to me, oh, I got involved too soon. They've all said, I wish you'd come along earlier.
0: Fabulous.
1: So, you know, I can only encourage anyone that is thinking, oh, could that be for me, to speak to your healthcare professional about it and say, is this something that could benefit me? What we do is, as I said before, we will then come and assess you, find out all about you, and signpost you to the right areas. And for some people, that is enough at that time. And actually, it may be that just, you know, sorting a few bits and bobs out, making sure that you've done, you know, a lot of people may have done a will, for example, but not everyone's done the healthcare planning that they need to do to plan towards the end of their life. We can help with some of that stuff. And then actually, we might say, OK, here's our phone number and, you know, call us when you need us. So we don't have to be heavily involved from the early onset, but you know that we're there and we can come back if we're needed.
0: So because I in my head there's a whole load of other questions that I want to ask you, and they're not necessarily the most easy fluffy questions. So my first thought is, we are all going to die. Right, so we're all going to get to a point where there is no treatment that makes us live onwards or recover or cure. So we've got arthritis that changes the way you function, and many other things. So, is everything potentially palliative care, or how can you maintain 6 beds and yourself in that same kind of dynamic? Is it that people who come to you know that they are not functioning? Is it not functioning that is it?
1: Yeah, or? I guess it's normally most of the referrals that we will get are from other healthcare professionals. So it's okay. Normally that someone like yourself, the GP, will see someone and think, actually, you know, you have dementia and heart failure and kidney failure, and actually you're spending more and more time in bed, and your husband is now really struggling to manage all of this, and you haven't, you know, the symptoms that you've got are not under control. Like, there's normally a trigger point, I think, that someone will go, this is getting really hard, and we need someone else alongside you. And when we pick up the referral that comes through from people, we will then do a triage and do a telephone call, find out what someone's needs are. And actually, if it is something quite simple and we can signpost, like it's not something that we will necessarily need to get involved with, then we might not pick up that person. But for, you know, for, I think most people have a need. So I will say as well, people can actually self-refer. So if you are really, really struggling out there, and you're thinking, well, actually, I haven't seen my GP for a long time, and we haven't got a hospital specialist that can refer us, but I really, really want to speak to someone, you can actually make a referral to the service yourself, or for your loved one with their consent. And that's just

0: And so patience entered. I am absolutely hugely impressed. The Louise Hamilton.
1: Yes.
0: Do you overlap with them?
1: A little bit, yeah. So the Louise Hamilton Centre. So that's, if you've ever been up to the James Paget, that's the big yellow building off to the right hand side as you drive into the James Paget. The Louise Hamilton Centre offer amazing services there. They have cancer care navigators that are located within that building that provide the kind of non-clinical support to people. So you can drop in there, have a cup of tea. They can help, again, help signpost to things. So there's sort of the cancer care stuff that happens there. But they also run a lot of James Paget support groups out of there. So they have a support group for Parkinson's, for migraines, yes, for all sorts of
0: polymyalgia.
1: They, yes, have lots and lots of support groups that run out of there. So if you follow the James Paget on Facebook and things like that, you know, you quite often will pick up on some of these support groups that they have going on there. They do bereavement support there too. Yeah. So yeah, we do overlap a little, but we are separate organizations. Yeah.
0: But it sounds like you signpost to each other when, yeah, you identify, absolutely, those things.
1: Yeah.
0: And I think, you know, one of the comments that we've just had is, you don't know, this is not something that happens to many. It may happen to everybody.
1: Mm-hmm.
0: So you may all come to the end of a life care, but it happens, hopefully, not often enough that you have to be aware and deal with it. It's not like, I don't know, going shopping or doing maths or something that happens so often that you become good at it.
1: Mm-hmm.
0: So I think it's about having just one number is a game changer.
1: Yeah.
0: You know, and absolutely fabulous. So in your experience, so what sort of level are you? Are you? Do you getting a load of people ringing that number, or is you?
1: It is a really busy number, and yeah, it's the same number that covers Ipswich and the rest of St Elizabeth Hospice as well. So, and at night, you know, it's answered by a nurse that might be out seeing a patient. So, if you ring and they don't answer the first time, do ring again, because they will, they will answer. And if they don't manage to answer, they will ring you back. So, they are very, very good. Yeah, that call, that they will then pass that call on to the most appropriate person to get back to you, or sign. You know, if it's actually, they go, well, actually, that's not our service, but that might, you know, this is the person that you should talk to.
0: Yeah.
1: There's always someone there at the end of the phone.
0: Lovely. And what about if someone was worried about someone who's ill, would you say go off to 111? Would that be a better space, do you think?
1: Sometimes what we'll say to people, particularly if they're someone that's been known to us for a while and they're actually, their goals are that they want to try and stay at home, and ringing an ambulance doesn't feel like the right thing to do, what we often say is, maybe ring us first.
0: Fabulous.
1: You can speak to one of our nurses, talk it through, and we can help make that decision with you.
0: Amazing.
1: Whether you should be ringing for an ambulance or 111 to help with that decision making.
0: Amazing. I just think that's an amazing service. I'm a bit anxious about sharing it with 20,000 people in Awana at this moment in time, but you know, supposing, because I think it's really important about continuity and prevention, are you a community interest company? You're a charity.
1: No, we are a charity.
0: You're a charity. So you are dependent on people's goodwill to continue to support you, which is, if you're going to be thinking about this service as something that changes the way we feel about care, this is not a free NHS service.
1: No.
0: This is something that's been developed by somebody and grown because of need.
1: Yeah.
0: But actually, we need to be thinking about how we support you.
1: Yeah.
0: Amazing.
1: So, yeah, over 70% of the money that we need to fund the charity is raised. So only, you know, we really, really rely on donations. We have lots of charity shops around the area. So there's one in Great Yarmouth. There's lots of,
0: so
1: lots
0: you
1: of
0: see
1: our
0: one
1: charity shops.
0: And you are listening.
1: Yeah, go in there and buy something. So we rely on donations, fundraising events. There's lots and lots of things that are going on. Our wonderful communications teams do post about them all on social media. Like, there's race nights that go on at the racing. And there's a bit of something that goes skydiving. There's something that's going on for everyone. We really, really do rely on donations. And sometimes people really kindly leave money in their wills

0: to us, and that means that we can then fund the care for other people. So yeah, it is really, really important.
1: Yeah, I think that call, that number, remind me of the number, 0800?
0: 0800 567 0111.
1: Yeah, so 567, that kind of line, a bit like, you know, that trail of numbers and a zero and three ones. Yeah, I think I could remember that. That would be cool. Because that is a question I personally will often think is, do I call the ambulance now? What does the person want?
0: Yeah.
1: Do you ever get involved with care homes?
0: We do, yeah. So we do have quite a few patients that we go and see in care homes. And it depends on the care home, because care homes are really different. So, you know, it may be that you're in a nursing home where there's a registered nurse present that can give medications. That's a very different setting to maybe like a residential home where, you know, people are maybe more in supported living or something. Mm-hmm. So it really does depend on the area.
1: It's a blanket term, isn't it? That does not mean it's older person.
0: Yeah.
1: Could be very young.
0: Yeah.
1: Yeah. And needing support.
0: So different people in different care settings will need different levels of support. And that may range from, you know, for some, actually having a very good GP that can do good end of life care discussions with people and fill out respect forms, which are the forms that we document these decisions on. Sometimes that's enough, you know, and actually a very good GP can do all of that. And then occasionally it's more complicated. So then that's when we will kind of get involved in those cases. There's certain care homes around the region that have got sort of like specialist end of life care accreditation. Mm-hmm. And so they're like more geared up to it, and others that aren't so geared up to it. So we will flex the support that we give that organisation depending on, how, you know, that the need that they have.
1: Yeah. And I, you know, as I'm thinking about the things that going through my head, I'm thinking about, you know, the respect form for starters. I think the respect form went through a lot of bad press, if I'm honest. But actually, I'm going to say I really like it. Mm. It allows a discussion and some forethought with the person about what they and their family may feel about how they want to approach things. And I think the worry has always been, oh, you've signed a form, therefore people aren't going to come to you. Mm. And that should never be the case.
0: No.
1: You know, and I think that would, that would just be horrendous. But you're alongside you now.
0: Yeah.
1: I love that. So you can have your respect form, but you can talk to somebody. Mm. And that's a very different dynamic to what must happen on 111, where you've got a call handler.
0: Yeah.
1: Haven't you? And they've got to go through, are you breathing?
0: Mm-hmm.
1: You know, is there? And then you've got this lineup, and then they probably got a box that says what symptoms you have, or you need to get an ambulance, or you need to do that. And you end up on that pathway, don't you? Without even trying, you're whisked away on a journey.
0: So for those that don't know what a respect form is, it's a purple form. It's known by all healthcare professionals. It's just one page, and essentially it's a place to document what your wishes are about your healthcare. So for example, do I want to go to hospital? Do I want to have antibiotics if I get an infection? There's also decisions on there about, for example, like, would you want to have resuscitation? And also where I want to be looked after. So it's a really useful form. And how I explain it to people is, imagine that, you know, an ambulance crew that has never met you have turned up into your house in the middle of the night. Your wife is either not there or very distressed and can't tell them what's going on. That form has to be able to tell them what your wishes are if you can't.
1: Yeah.
0: And actually, it's that insurance policy that things that you don't want to happen to you don't happen to you. Because actually, if a healthcare professional, an ambulance, you know, a paramedic that's never met you before, looks at that form and it's really well filled out with your thoughts and feelings, they are going to feel much more confident to say, OK, I can see that you want to stay at home and actually you don't want to keep going back into the hospital. Right. Let me ring the hospice and talk to them about what's going on.
1: Let's bring some stuff out to you.
0: And we'll try and keep you here. We'll talk to the doctor about getting some antibiotics. You know, let's do that rather than just automatically scooping you up and taking you into the queue outside the James Padgett.
1: Absolutely. And I think, you know, that resuscitation thing, I think that's really important for people to understand. That's not when you're breathing and talking. Mm-hmm. We're not going to do anything. It's when your heart has stopped.
0: Yeah.
1: And when your heart has stopped, there's no oxygen going around the system. So your brain is already on decline.
0: Yeah.
1: And do you then initiate a process that may improve the flow? So with everybody whose heart has stopped, there's this risk.
0: Yeah.
1: But obviously, you know, if you are otherwise healthy and 24, you know, there's a completely different scenario to if you are 92 and you've, you know, got a very difficult life, you're maybe got bedridden, you've got a lot of pain, and therefore you have to have that choice.
0: I think
1: it is really difficult, but it is a conversation that I think is well worth having. I think it's a very open conversation. And obviously, you know, we talked about how honored I feel when I'm in a room for 10 minutes and people tell me stuff. So to have that conversation with anybody is really kind of crazy.
0: Yeah.
1: Just amazing.
0: And I think a lot of people have these conversations with their families, behind, you know, at the dinner table or, you know, while they're sitting watching the telly and an advert comes on or they're watching a programme, they'll go, oh, I wouldn't want that. And, I'd much rather have this or that. But it doesn't get documented anywhere and they don't tell their healthcare professional. So, you know, don't feel afraid to make that appointment with your GP and say, actually, I don't want this stuff. Can I have one of those purple forms, please?
1: Yeah. I mean, we are definitely, I think not necessarily, I mean, obviously you do, but we do too.
0: Yeah.
1: We talk about all manner of blood and guts and stuff at the dinner table. So my kids have grown up with all that because we're both medical.
0: Yeah.
1: But maybe other people are actually doing the same.
0: Yeah, I think people do. Yeah. Yeah, it's very common for us to have quite medical heavy tea times in our family. Yeah.
1: So just so I've got this right, just run through again how palliative care works for people who have no idea now, but they're in the midst of stuff and they're a bit lost.
0: Yeah.
1: So just share a bit more.
0: So the palliative care team, so the St Elizabeth Hospice team, if you're in, you know, if you're sat at home right now listening and thinking, I really could, you know, we're so lost here, we don't know where we can get support, speak to your GP, speak to, you know, your specialist nurse, someone, you know, a healthcare professional that you have contact with, and talk to them and say, do you think that St Elizabeth Hospice could help me here, and they can pop through that referral for you. The practicalities are is that the team will then call you, find out what's going on, and book an appointment either in one of our units like Martham or Beccles, where you can come to an appointment, or for those that aren't so well and can't leave their homes, we come out and do an assessment at your home, and that's usually one of our specialist nurses that does that. And as I say, find out everything about you, find out what the problems are, make onwards referrals if, you know, if you need financial support, if you need equipment to help you stay at home, speak to your GP if you maybe need different medications or your medications reviewed. So it's about that kind of like looking at everything. And also talking about that, so the respect form, as we were talking about, that's part of like advanced care planning. And for some people, when we first meet them, you know, that's not all we talk about. That maybe not be on our agenda at that moment. We are kind of guided by the people, you know, what people's needs are at that time. So, you know, we kind of do that, all that sorting out. We'll then maybe do some follow-ups with people. And for those people that are maybe a bit earlier on in their journey, that we may say, actually, okay, here's our phone number, but we'll step back at this moment, you know, to call us if you need us again. And for other people, we'll, you know, continue that involvement. It kind of depends on the person, really, and how much we need to be involved and how much people want us to be involved, really.
1: Yeah. And I'm just going to touch on, so we talked about the respect form, which is a kind of health related form. There's something called the SR1, which used to be called the DS1500. And are you aware of that? I'm sure you are.
0: Yeah.
1: So what's your understanding behind that? Because I'm often asked by other team members to complete it, and I think it works really well. So I think people should know about it.
0: Yeah. So the SR1, it stands for Special Rules Form 1. Which essentially what it means is it's for PIP disability payments. So it but it's a fast track sort of version of that. So for people, and to be eligible for it, you have to have a terminal diagnosis. So, and that means that you have a prognosis of less than a year. Obviously no one has a crystal ball and knows that, but you know, we, for certain conditions and how people are presenting, we may have a, you know, we may have a feeling that is what's happening. There is no penalties if the person lives longer than that.
1: You don't have to pay it back.
0: No. But, you know, so a healthcare professional has to fill out their SR1 form. Yeah. GPs usually fill out that form.
1: Yeah.
0: But other healthcare professionals can. And the GP or the healthcare professional sends that form directly off to the Department of Work and Pensions, and then the person that is applying will then also contact them, and then they will say, yes, you've got your SR1 form, right, let's get your PIP payments, and then you automatically get the PIP payments at the higher rates. They do get reviewed. But obviously we're talking, you know, in this case.
1: If I'm honest, I'm quite excited when I have to do the repeat. Because I'm thinking, yes, I have achieved. This person has now been SR1 for 5 years. and we're going to have a song, and then we're going to decide what we're going to talk about next.

0: So, you're here with me, Dr. Sarah Uncle, and you're also here with Dr. Abigail Hensley.
1: Hello.
0: And and we've been on a massive journey. It may well be worth you listening again. It'll be on the Harbour radio site for a week, and then we'll put it into Mixcloud, which is the area you can go to look through again. Because I think we've covered a huge amount of different areas that people will suddenly find themselves in and be lost on so many levels. And I think especially if you don't have a lot of family around you, you've maybe come here. We, as an area, we have a lot of people who move here in order to make their money go further. They've maybe sold up in Essex or, you know, somewhere with a bit more financial, and then they move to local areas, and then they don't have the network that they would have had through work or through children or all that sort of thing. Is that your experience that you...
1: Yeah, I think we do see that, and we also see children moving away as well. So, you know, if you're an older person, your children have moved away for university or met a partner elsewhere, so then all of a sudden, you know, you're more on your own, aren't you, than maybe you were. And, you know, as unfortunately, as people get more elderly, their worlds can sometimes get a little bit smaller as well, with less friends and things around you. So the support networks aren't always there.
0: Yeah. And we then had a little chat about, you know, how people find themselves. How could they identify that they are... would be that palliative care fit in for what they're experiencing and what to look out for. And we also said a little bit about the fact that actually you're there.
1: Yeah.
0: Yeah. And you don't have to know whether you are.
1: No.
0: But you could call.
1: Yeah.
0: And get support and a little bit of signposting to other services. So you get some idea of the logic of what's available locally. Mm. And obviously you move all the way to Martham, you're in Beccles, you go out to Ipswich, so you cover a lot of areas.
1: Yeah.
0: And I think I want to just touch a little bit, and you talked about self-referral and other services referring to you. And I think my experience as a GP has been that you see the very beginning, so you identify when there's a problem that's now outside of your control, and that might be a cancer, or that might be someone's deteriorating heart condition or kidney condition. But often those people get whisked into hospital.
1: Yeah.
0: And then they're gone. And I don't get anything for a while because there's a delay in information coming back to me. And then they come and they've got ongoing care in hospital. And then suddenly they're back at the end. So they haven't recovered. They haven't gone on to cure. They're no longer on my once a year catch-up list. And actually things are getting a lot more deteriorating. Do you, and I want to talk about a little bit about that kind of end game.
1: Yeah.
0: You know, so what is there for people, you know, so they ring you, but what will they, where can they go? Where else is there already out there?
1: So for most people we look after in that sort of situation, most people can manage at home with some additional support. So, you know, and that comes through palliative care, it comes through the district nurses, and maybe then people need some care, some personal care, so that can come in form of sort of carers coming into the home to help with washing and dressing and things. And that, for most people, that is more manageable once it's kind of all set up and navigated for you. It can feel really frightening at the beginning because you're like, I don't know who any of these services are. But once we kind of get you plumbed into all those, then actually that, for most people, that feels manageable. If actually someone's care needs can't be managed with those sort of people coming into the home and helping with washing and dressing, you know, maybe things are getting more and more difficult, so maybe having falls or confusion, or, you know, the needs are too great in between those visits, then for some people they may choose to go into a residential setting. So we talked a little bit about different sort of forms of care homes. We have sort of more specialist nursing homes, where maybe that care can then be provided more round the clock, more of a 24-hour service. And that can be, you know, that can be navigated again and helped through our team. So those options are available. And then we talked a little bit about those palliative care beds that we have. So we have those specialist palliative care beds that are more like the tip of the iceberg, the intensive care of specialist of palliative care, that are available for those that have those really quite significant needs. So there's sort of different levels, I guess, of what is available. Mm. Currently, we only have those 6 beds at Beccles. Which for the size of the area we're looking after, and actually the geography, like absolutely. If you live in Martham, Beccles is quite a long way away. Yeah. But there is really, really exciting news coming on the horizon, that we do actually have planning permission has Ooh. Been granted
0: yeah.
1: To build a community hospice in Galston.
0: Wow.
1: It's going to for those of you that sort of have sort of lived around here for a long time, there was the charity East Coast Hospice previously bought a piece of land over by the Captain Mambi's Carvery area over that way. But off the A12. Yeah, so we have merged with that charity and inherited that piece of land.
0: Amazing.
1: And worked really closely with East Coast Hospice to create brand new drawings that, as I say, have now got planning approval for a unit that will have up to 16 beds.
0: Wow.
1: It will have daycare sort of services where we'll be able to see outpatients.
0: Amazing.
1: And a cafe.
0: Wow.
1: As well as sort of like counselling rooms and things. So that's very, very exciting. Watch this space and follow us on social media for sort of the updates as to when that build will start.
0: I think it makes complete sense, and it's amazing because it's near to the James Paget. And it's also near the Captain Mambi offers a place where families can come and stay.
1: Yeah, there's a travel lodge there as well, which is really lovely.
0: Because I think you do need, as you pointed out, that caring role over time, I guess, is. And you move from husband and wife, mum and dad, whatever it is, to day by day becoming essentially your unpaid carer.
1: Yeah.
0: But there's a lot of love in there, isn't there? And it gets squashed. And so to have a space where you can go and have a shower and maybe have a cup of tea and then come to visit, that's a potentially.
1: Yeah.
0: And somewhere also where you can go and talk.
1: Yeah.
0: So many options. Just amazing.
1: And the building itself is just, I've seen the plans. It is so beautiful.
0: Yeah.
1: And it just looks like such a calming space, like that, you know, as I say, there's like a nice cafe area, there's a garden. So people would just be able to drop in and have a cup of coffee and a piece of cake and, you know, be in the gardens and things. So it becomes like a place.
0: Like I imagined a hospice.
1: Yeah, like a place of safety where people can drop in and it doesn't feel scary.
0: Yeah.
1: As well as actually having the inpatient unit there. So so it is very, very exciting, and it's been a very, very long time coming.
0: We talked about this before. You are not part of the NHS, you are a charity.
1: Yeah.
0: And therefore you have to rely on what people offer.
1: Yeah.
0: And that is really important, because by offering something, anything, you are protecting your community.
1: Yeah.
0: You're giving them something that is going to be amazing.
1: Yeah.
0: And what I've asked you to do, which is probably not the fairest thing, is to go on that journey, because people often get really frightened about where things happen next.
1: Yeah.
0: Because it's almost a stepwise thing.
1: Mm.
0: I've got an amazing patient who I just think is fabulous, and he made me laugh. He said, "Why on earth have they given me this bag?" And it was like a little plastic bag with some hefty drugs in it.
1: Yeah.
0: And he, you know, he's actually doing really well, but he hadn't been doing well when he went into hospital.
1: No.
0: So they set him up with this kind of thing. Do you want to explain a little bit more about like how that feels? Because it can be very scary for people coming out of hospital and being given something and like, whoa, so you expect us to be ready for everything? Because you talked about district nurse, and I think people need to, maybe it can be helpful to know what they offer.
1: Yeah. So we work really, really closely with the district nurses that are employed by the EC, the East Coast Community Healthcare. So we are two slightly different organisations, but we work really closely together. And for people that are reaching very towards the very end of their life, sometimes if they have, you know, say if they've got pain, for example, or they're struggling with their breathing, or, you know, any sort of symptom that may come about, we have medications that we can give people to keep them settled. And they usually come as the form of little injections, because if people can't swallow by that point, then injections are the sort of most easy kind of route at that point. And they're very, very tiny injections. And the district nurse, you call them and then they come out and give you those injections. So we call them just in case medicines. So they're kind of in a just in case pack. So that's sort of what your patient is saying, is like, why did they give me these? Well, actually, you don't need them right now. Put them on a shelf, put them in the cupboard in your kitchen.
0: Yeah.
1: But you've got them. So you're not waiting, you know, in the middle of the night for someone to prescribe something and bring a chart and things out to your house so they can give them. Actually, the medicines are just there. Exactly. So it's like having your first aid kit in your cupboard. You're not using it every day, but you know that the plasters and the antiseptic cream are in there.
0: Yeah.
1: So it's like our first aid kit, really, for palliative care.
0: Yeah. And I think people, I don't want anyone to worry. It is definitely the just in case.
1: Yeah.
0: And a bit like your SR1 form. If your just in case thing gets out of date,
1: yeah,
0: you may need a new one.
1: Yeah.
0: But that's, whoa, fabulous. Excellent. Okay. So we have the just in case, but then just in case happens.
1: Yeah.
0: And someone's no longer feeling comfy,
1: mm-hmm.
0: and you've rung up and you know that they didn't want an ambulance, and the family know they didn't want an ambulance. And so now you're going to go on the next stage of the journey, really, where someone's no longer really in control anymore.
1: Mm-hmm.
0: They're just feeling, aren't they, I think, is the thing, or the way I've noticed.
1: Yeah.
0: And that's not necessarily true, but they're certainly not. I think once you're really unwell, your brain maybe doesn't coordinate in the same way as they would have done when they were in their 20s and 30s. Yeah. So then you'll call the East Coast Health.
1: Yep.
0: And the district nurse will come along and you'll start off with the support.
1: Yeah.
0: And there'll be some chat and some understanding, and you'll see how you respond to those just in case medications.
1: Yep.
0: And then in your experience, do people just become more tired and fall asleep?
1: They do. Yeah. For most people that I look after, for most people, it is very, very peaceful. And yes, some people may need some people don't need any medicine at all.
0: Yeah.
1: Because actually, they don't, and that's fine. And some other people may need some of those injections, and other people may need quite a few of those injections, and then that we might think about putting those into a pump, so that we call that a syringe pump or a syringe driver, that just gives those medicines that we were giving as the injections continuously, so there's a small drip going in all of the time. And we can adjust those medicines up and down depending on how someone is. On a daily basis, the district nurse comes and replenishes that. And we can use those at home, we can use them in the hospital, like we use them across all the settings. And for, you know, and they help keep people comfy sort of towards the end.
0: They're a little bit more complicated from my perspective.
1: Yeah.
0: Because you have to prescribe them exactly.
1: Yeah.
0: You know, and they have to be issued according to this prescription. And therefore, if prescriptions change, you've then got to get this piece of paper to somebody and change the prescription and make sure everything is well, which is more difficult to coordinate when the person is on their own.
1: Yeah.
0: And stuff like that. So
1: that is something that we're hoping will change in the future with electronic, you know, the use of computers.
0: I'm so excited. That would be good. And I'm hoping that the district nurses would also feel that great.
1: Yeah.
0: Because it would be really lovely to be able to talk at that level
1: rather
0: than someone having to drive all the way to the surgery to pick up a sheet of paper to
1: take
0: it back out to then go and get some stuff that.
1: Yeah.
0: Wow. Are we going to be hitting the 26th?
1: Maybe.
0: So much excitement. Okay, so we've coordinated everything.
1: Yeah.
0: Everything's really calm. People are there. But you've spent all your time trying to make that person's life as meaningful all the way through.
1: Mm-hmm.
0: And then someone passes away.
1: Yeah.
0: And I think that's like I was aware of my mum dying. And it was really scary.
1: Mm-hmm.
0: And that's even from a GP's perspective.
1: Yeah.
0: to see somebody not breathing anymore is really scary. So then what actually, in your experience, then what happens next?
1: So nothing dramatic is the answer, and there's no rush either, because actually if we're expecting someone to pass away, there is no need to ring an ambulance, or, you know, because actually we knew that this was going to happen. So I think the key is to do things in your own time. Like, don't feel like you have to rush. If you want to spend time sat with that person, then do. The key thing is then to ring the district nurses. And what will happen is that they will come out to you, and then they verify that that person has passed away. So they will examine them and sort of formally say that has happened. And then once that's happened, then a funeral director is called, and then they will come and collect the loved one from the home. So, and then they will obviously stay in the care of the funeral director from there. And then there's obviously, after that, there's always lots and lots of paperwork that needs to be done, which I think is maybe one of the most daunting things, because I don't think people talk about it enough as to what happens afterwards, because everyone's living in that moment of kind of building up to it. And then it's all of a sudden like, oh gosh, what happens now? There's sort of like formalities in terms of needing to do a death certificate. So the process for that has changed after COVID and, you know, everything that happened there. The processes have changed a little bit now. So a GP usually fills out the certificate, but that electronically now goes to the registry office. And the relative then books the appointment with the registry office and then collects the formal certificate from there. So there's no sort of like having to go backwards and forwards with lots of certificates anymore. There has been like a new bit put into the process of someone called a medical examiner. And they are independent people that will just look at what has happened through the journey of that person, and say whether they agree with what's been written on the certificate. So it's just sort of like an independent verification, really. And that medical examiner is a trained doctor but hasn't been involved in the care. And that doctor may call one of the relatives just to ask how it was from their perspective, whether Absolutely. They had any concerns, that sort of thing. So that's now sort of a usual part of the process. So it shouldn't be something that should worry someone, because that's a very standard thing now. Most people don't have to go through the whole coroner process. That's sort of a more unusual thing. But again, if that does happen, that people help guide you through all of that. And there's a government service where you can tell them once. So you can just tell the government once that someone has passed away, and then they tell lots and lots of different organisations for you, like your council tax, you know, your lots of things.
0: Wow.
1: So it does limit the amount of phone calls that you need to make to tell different organizations that people have passed away. So we include all of that in a bereavement pack from the hospice or from the hospital, depending on where people have passed away, just so people have a little bit more information. But yeah, it's called tell them once service on the government website.
0: Wow.
1: And then I guess a lot, as well as all that kind of practical stuff, people then often may need some support in their bereavement when, you know, grief is a really, really challenging time when you're also trying to deal with all these other practical things as well. And there is a lot of grief and bereavement support available to people. There's a lot that's going on outside of my organisation. So a lot of the local funeral homes, for example, hold bereavement support groups. At the James Paget, we have a group called the Robins Group that meet in the Louise Hamilton Centre, where people can come along once a month. Reach out to people, essentially, is what I'm saying. There is bereavement support out there if you need it. Crews have a brilliant telephone line which is 24/7 that people can access if they need someone to talk to about how they're feeling.
0: Excellent. I think we've probably done most of the journey.
1: Yeah.
0: And yeah, I don't know if there's anything else that Is there anything else that you kind of think? We'll have a song and we'll just come back if we can think of anything else that we want to add.

0: 6.
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2: Hello, it's Dr. Sarah on call, and today with me I have Dr. Abigail Hensley. To her patients, she's known as Dr. Abigail or just Abby.
3: Yeah.
2: Yeah. And we've done it up on some pretty hefty stuff.
3: Yeah.
2: So we've looked at what is palliative care, when should you, so actually, if you think you are and you are lost, call 0800 567 0111. And I don't remember very much, but I'm going to remember that one. So it's good, because someone at the end is interested and wants to hear and will direct you to the place where you need to be.
3: Yeah.
2: Yeah. We wanted to share the sort of sadder end journey because we didn't want people to be frightened.
3: No.
2: You know, and to know that there are people along that journey to help them. And on the other side of that journey, there are there people to help them. But we don't want to end the show like that. So we were trying to think of the positive things that people do. And I got excited because I said, you know, I'll do these SR1s or DS1500s. And 5 years later, I'm having to redo them.
3: Yeah.
2: And respect forms come with a timeline. So you can hold them for a year and you can rethink them.
3: Yeah.
2: And my gentleman, who is fabulous, who when I first became his GP, I thought, oh, my goodness me, I really need to meet him because I don't have long. And now I go and get cake, you know. So, and he says to me, what on earth is this security, save for later thing that's arrived that's now out of date? And you talked about those little injections that lie under his TV, and he knows who I'm talking about. I think we just want to end on the stuff that is essentially in a lot of people, I think, in Great Yarmouth, that resilience.
3: Yeah.
2: To not let things beat them, and to actually, with people alongside them, they can make a difference.
3: Absolutely.
2: And this can be an amazing opportunity. You know, we talked about, it's not like everything is positive, but we talked about the fact that you could have a time where you've cared for someone, and then with the support of the palliative team, a hospice,
3: mm-hmm.
2: you could go back to being husband and wife,
3: yeah.
2: or mum and daughter, or whatever, for time, because someone else is doing the caring.
3: Mm.
2: And I just wondered if there were like any top tips you had, positive mental vibe, stuff that you use to make things easier for people, humour.
3: Yeah.
2: You know, we talked about whether you wear clothes that end up being a bit more jolly, you know, and actually that call me Dr. Abby.
3: Yeah.
2: That I feel is all part of this journey.
3: I think it is, yeah. I think the patients that I look after that do the best and have the best outcomes and have the best quality of life are the ones that aren't scared to ask me the difficult questions, the ones that allow me to be really honest with them and be alongside them on that journey. Because actually people that put up the barriers and like, no, I don't want to talk about that, it's very difficult for us to offer the help and the support and to know what's going on in your head if you don't talk to us about it. So I think that, yeah, the ones that allow me to be honest and to be alongside them. And I think if you give a little bit of yourself to a healthcare professional, like show a little bit of your personality. Like I can picture so many of my patients I've looked after and the most hilarious conversations I've had with them. You know, it brings in that human nature, and actually it doesn't have to feel scary that a nurse or a doctor is coming to see you, because they are just another human being that is with you on this journey. And yes, we can't change the outcome, we can't change the fact that you've got a disease that we can't cure, but we can make that journey a lot better for people. And like you say, I mean, I'm always, you can't see me right now, but I'm someone that's always worn quite you know, like I love wearing like floral skirts and things like that because actually it shows a little bit of my personality. COVID was awful when I had to wear these horrible, horrible scrubs all the time. You know, it
2: even
3: shows,
2: pink ones.
3: Yeah, even pink ones. You know, it's we are human beings. Yeah. And it's so important that in healthcare that we show people that we are, and that people aren't just another number. They're not a patient. They are, you know, that person, and they've got their whole life that they come with. You know, I think I can think of so many lovely moments that I've had with my patients where, you know, we've had birthday parties on wards. I've arranged weddings for people, you know, just having these really lovely moments. Donkeys and horses and, you know, pets coming in, you know, they are the moments I think that make my job really, really beautiful.
2: Yeah.
3: Fabulous.
2: So I think we're going to end it there.
3: Okay.
2: Thank you so much for coming in. It's been really, really useful.
3: It's been really wonderful talking to you, Sarah.
2: See you next week. Bye.
3: Bye.

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2: Two British people have died in a helicopter crash in Greece while celebrating their honeymoon. Asset management firm Blackstone says it is shocked by the death of its beloved employee Alex Cromie and his wife Marie Ebert. Andy Burnham has praised the first major milestone in his push to give communities more control over their services. It's as Number 10 North and the West Midlands Combined Authority joined forces to save bus services that were at risk of vanishing.
3: We're now building to a model under full public control so that people here can get the benefits of that.
2: Air traffic control staff at Norwich Airport are to strike in a dispute over pay and conditions. Members of the Prospect Union will walk out on August the 28th after starting a campaign of industrial action yesterday. And returning England captain Joe Root has no plans on ripping up the Basball blueprint.
4: When you get your opportunity, you want to put teams under pressure and you want to find ways of driving the game forward.
2: His first full test since returning as captain will be against Pakistan at Headingley. From Radio News Hub, I'm Johnny Holmes.
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Well, time's just gone 4 o'clock. And welcome to Tuesday's Big Drive Home. With yours truly in the chair, the Sue Modder is back.

So we've got 2 hours of I don't know what. Traffic and travel, of course. Enjoy yourself, enjoy yourself. It's later. We've got the silly one hit wonder, the 3 in a row. Some fantastic music and banter, and some banging tunes to wrap it all up in the next couple of hours. So don't go anywhere, do not move that dial. Thank you very much for Sarah for the last couple of hours. Fantastic, informative show as always. So it's downhill. It's downhill now. Oh yeah. For the next couple of hours, yeah, it's downhill. Enjoy yourself. I just hope you can stick it out with me. That's all I hope.

0: Yes, a great track. Great track from Tina Charles. Dance Little Lady Dance. You should have seen me dancing at the cliff top. People were saying, you know, there goes Wayne Sleep. Or he should be put to sleep, one or the other. I'm not quite sure which one it was. 12 minutes past four.
1: Fun starts here.
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Well, you can't beat a bit of Bowie. One of my favourites. That's Golden Years. Anyway, I've got to share a bit of news with you. It's about tonight and tomorrow night. Shall I keep you in suspense or shall I tell you?

Okay, as we know, Tuesdays and Wednesday nights are usually firework nights. But unfortunately, because of this hot, dry weather, they have been cancelled tonight in Hensby and tomorrow in Great Yarmouth. But don't worry. The businesses in Hensby and in Great Yarmouth are going to put something special on for you this evening and tomorrow evening. Unfortunately, it's just too hot and dry to do fireworks, as you can imagine. But the businesses have rallied round. I think they're going to put something special on for you in Hensby tonight and in Great Yarmouth tomorrow.

though, still off. You can still toddle off down the with the kids down to the seafront. There are still lots going to be going on this evening, and I'm sure they will keep you entertained. That's in Hensby this evening, of course, in Great Yarmouth tomorrow. As you know, in Great Yarmouth, there's always something going on. So no fireworks tonight or tomorrow in Great Yarmouth and Hemsby, but lots going on down the seafront, so get yourselves down there. I don't know what it is, it's a surprise. I'm sure the businesses along the seafront will look after you. So the time, just gone 20 minutes past four. It's a big drive home here on Harbour Radio. And of course, it's the Simonic in the chair. We'll be taking our first look at the old traffic and travel in about 15 minutes. See what's going on around the roads around the borough. Got my usual Tuesday and Wednesday features. The silly one hit one day, of course, the three in a row. And some banging tunes today. I'll pick some bangers, I've got to be honest. If you want to get involved with the show, you can do. If you want to just say hello, like Edwina, hello to Edwina. Thank you once again for them fantastic sweeties and cakes and everything today. To Mr. Kevin Reed, good afternoon to you, Kev. How you doing? And if you want to get in touch with the show, you can. 07942 641074, the all-important text number. Just want to say hello, get in touch. Somebody's birthday. Somebody having a bath, I don't know. So just to reiterate, there are no fireworks tonight in Hemsby or tomorrow in Great Yarmouth, but they are something. They are something. I tell you what, they're going to be putting on something spectacular. I can feel it. I can feel it. So get yourselves down the seafront and down to Hemsby seafront tonight and tomorrow.

0: is coming.
1: Yeah, it's a great track from 2018. The Sting and Shaggy. And the morning's coming.
2: 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It's drainpipe trouser-tastic.

0: what a great band they were, Starship. We built this city. Just gone 4:30. 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
0: Okay, let's see what the road's doing around the borough. First squint at Caister Road and Lawn Avenue. Pretty busy, both carriageways coming in and out of Great Yarmouth. We're at Acle Road. You're suddenly backing up a little from Acle New Road roundabout. As you go across that roundabout to Fuller's Hill, quite a bit of traffic, so please be careful there. We'll do Fuller's Hill roundabout. It looks fairly clear at the moment. A little bit slow, maybe. Right, the bridges. Right, the new bridge is clear on both carriageways. Haven Bridge is looking pretty busy going across from Goulston to Great Yarmouth. We're staying on the A47 across the pond. Up to Gapton Hall roundabout. That looks not looking too bad at all for this time of day. Nearly 25 to 5. If you come in from Goulston side up to that roundabout, a little bit, it's backed up a little bit, that side. Right, A47 out past the hospital seems clear at the minute. And as we get out into Hopton, still looking fairly clear, both carriageways. And of course, as we get into Lowestoft, just look at the roundabouts, they all look fairly clear at the moment. Even across both bridges, the Gull and the Millennium, both bridges look fairly okay. So that's your traffic and travel for, 25 minutes to 5 Tuesday tea time. If I miss anything, please let me know, 07942 641074, as long as it's safe to do so. That's 07942 641074. If I've missed anything, as soon as you let me know, I will let the borough know. So that's your TNT? That's your TNT. At nearly 25 minutes to 5.
1: 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Oh, yes.

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1: 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And ask your smart speakers just to play Harbour Radio. It's that simple. Here's Christopher Cross. She's going to ride like the wind.

0: Yeah, that is a fantastic track from 1979, Christopher Cross, of course. Okay, it's time for my track of the week this week, and I was trawling through the archives, as I do, and I found this song. It's an old Shirley Bassey song, but it's got a bit of a different twist to it, and it was this has obviously been recorded by John Holt, and he's done something really good, put it to a bit of a reggae beat, this tune. So see what you think. I love it. And see what you think. It's going to be my track of the week for this week.
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1: Yeah, the time is fast approaching 4:45 or 4:45 old money. Time for this week's today's three in a row. I picked a fantastic band for you this week. You're going to love it. You're going to love it because you're not going to hear my voice for three songs. So it's going to be even better. So my three in a row for this week, I've picked, you're going to love it. And it's just simply Level 42.

On the air, everywhere, this is more of your favorite songs, right now, right here. The music never stops.

Yeah, that's my fabulous three in a row for today. Level 42, something about you. Lessons in love. The time nearly 5 o'clock. You're listening to The Big Drive Home here on Harbour Radio. With the Sumonic. Enjoying the show. After 5 o'clock, we're going to have a look, see what the weather's doing. It looks changeable now, I've got to be honest. There's a bit of wind getting up. So we'll be looking at the weather just after 5. In the meantime, just have a quick squint at the road, see what's happening.

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1: Okay, let's start on Lord Avenue, Caister Road. Seems quite busy, both carriageways coming in and out of Great Yarmouth there. We're going to back up slightly and it's now backing up quite a way, Acolnew Road. Up to Acolnew Road roundabout as you're coming into Great Yarmouth. Do be careful there, and of course once you get across that roundabout up to Fuller's Hill, traffic is quite busy there. Right, let's do the bridges. Haven Bridge seems fairly clear both carriageways. Okay, the new bridge, that looks okay as well. And the new bridge. That's looking both carriageways, looking clear on that one as well. We'll stay on the A47. Across the pond, of course, Captain Hall roundabout, busy no matter which direction you're coming in from now. Usual hotspot about this time. That's half reason, just for a slight roundabout, not looking too bad. We'll stay on the A47 past hospital, that looks okay. As we go out through into Hopton, both carriageways seem fairly clear. As we're coming into Lowestoft now, just looking around the roundabouts, they look okay. A little bit slow, one or two of them, but nothing to really write home about. And of course, across the Gull Bridge, it looks pretty busy there at the minute, but the Millennium looks fairly clear. So that's your TNT. I've just gone 5 o'clock on Tuesday tea time. But if I missed anything, please let me know. 07942 641074 if I've missed anything. As long as it's safe to do so, give me a little text and let me know. And as soon as you let me know, I will let the borough know.

0: that was one of the first singles I ever bought. Fat Larry's Band. And Zoom, of course. You remember the old record players? You used to push your arm across. And they used to keep playing and playing. Do you remember them? Or is it just me? Well, you like put six singles on. Push your arm across again, then they play. They keep dropping one after the other. I remember those days.
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0: Okay, let's have a squid, see what the weather's doing. Okay, tonight will be cloudy with spells of rain developing from the northwest. The rain will clear later on, leaving clear spells, patchy cloud, and just the odd lingering shower. So we need, the gardens need a bit of water, don't they? Okay, current temperature in Great Yarmouth is a whopping great big 22 degrees, but it will be cooler this evening. We might get some sleep, but down to 14 degrees. But it will be cooler this evening. We might get some sleep, but down to 14 degrees. Currently, your pollen is low.

Sunny spells, plenty areas of cloud, a dry start to most parts, but a few scattered showers will develop in spurts in the afternoon. So we're going to get a bit of rain tomorrow. Those darn my roses need it, I'll tell you. So that's your weather for tonight, and of course tomorrow.

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1: Yeah, he's in his 80s now. Mr. George Benson. I can see you boogieing around your kitchens to that one.

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that's a great track for 2022. That's George Ezra. Only 20 minutes past five, the big drive home. I feel like getting a bit funky. Bit funky, man.

0: Right, I've got some news for you about tonight and tomorrow. We did touch on this subject earlier on, but I thought I'd repeat myself. Okay, tonight, Hymns Before I Works has been cancelled, and tomorrow night, Great Yarmouth has done the same. Now, it's something to say there's nothing going on, because there is. There's always something going on. So the businesses have sort of got together in Great Yarmouth and Hemsby, and I think they're going to put something on for you this evening and tomorrow night. I can't say what, because it's a surprise. We like surprises, don't we? So tonight, no to fireworks at Hemsby, and tomorrow, no fireworks in Great Yarmouth. But the businesses along the seafront and near the beach in Hemsby, I've sort of got together, and I think they're going to try and do something for you guys. So toddle off down to Hemsby tonight, take the kids down for an hour. Only an hour, mind. And, of course, down to the seafront tomorrow, where there will be something going on. There might not be fireworks, but we've still got the best seafront around Great Yarmouth, haven't we? You know. Goes without saying, doesn't it, really? So get yourselves down to Hemsby tonight. Perhaps you can tell me tomorrow what went on. And the same tomorrow night in Great Yarmouth. So no fireworks tonight in Hemsby, and none tomorrow in Great Yarmouth. But still get down the seafront and down the beach tonight in Hemsby, and down the seafront tomorrow in Great Yarmouth.
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I look a bit like Mick Jagger, you know. Hello, from a distance.

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1: Okay, let's have a squint there on the road, see what they're doing. Okay, Lawn Avenue, Caister Road. Seems to be clearing a little bit now. A little bit of traffic by, of course, Jellicoe Lights there on Jellicoe Road. Still backed up a little, Acle New Road up to the roundabout coming into Great Yarmouth and across that roundabout to Fuller's Hill. A47 across the new bridge looks fairly clear both directions. And Haven Bridge, a little bit busy going from Goulston over to Great Yarmouth. We'll do the bridges. The other two bridges look okay. That's the new bridge and the new bridge. A47 will stay over the pond. Of course, Captain Hall roundabout still fairly busy around there, so be careful going up to there. Harfrey's not looking too bad now, that industrial estate roundabout. Keckman to go on the A47. Past the hospital looks fairly clear. A little bit of traffic on that junction between Church and Long Lane in Bradwell. Otherwise, clear going out of the town, really. On the A47 through Hopton, that looks okay. And we're getting into Lowestoft now, looking at the roundabouts. They look not looking too bad. And across the two bridges, the Gull and the Millennium Bridge, that looks fairly clear at the moment. Traffic may be slow just near the Wherry Hotel there in Alton Broad. A little bit slow going through Alton Broad there. Otherwise, not looking too bad in the town centre in Lowestoft. But if I missed anything, please let me know, as long as it's safe to do so. Give me a little text, 07942 641074. That's 07942 641074, the all-important text number. As long as it's safe, as soon as you let me know, I will let the borough know. That's your traffic and travel for, 5:30 on Tuesday tea time.
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1: 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It's that simple.

Great track, Mr. Stevie Wonder. Just about 25 minutes to six. It's kind of a bit overcast now. I think it's about time we had a couple of 80s. Can't beat the old 80s, eh? This one from 1981. That's the Human League. Don't You Want Me? Well, do you or don't you? You know, make up your mind.

wonder where you were when that came out. I think I know where I was. That's the Human League. And of course, Don't You Want Me. Still got about 20 minutes of the show left today. Still time if you want to get in touch. 07942 641 074.

0: Oh, Smashy there, of course. What a great guy. Put the world to rights there and does a lot of good work for charity. Doesn't like to talk about it.
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2: 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It's the Jackson 5. At nearly 20 minutes to 6 on Harbour. And I want you back. Where have you been?

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0: back to 1979, before I was born. Joe Jackson. It's different for girls. Tell me about it. Doing 10 minutes to 6. Not all the same, are they? No. I don't think so.
1: Trying to plan a little trip here.
2: I know, we need to go. Am I invited? Yes, I'm invited. Okay, invited. Yes, we'll take a couple of days off.

0: that a catchy tune? I think so. Janet Jackson. 1994. So I know I played this tune earlier on, and the John Holt version of it, but I think I've just got to play out an absolutely fantastic version of this tune. It's an old Shirley Bassey song, an old Burly Chassis. Once again, he's given it his own twist.
1: And Gwila, here we come.
0: This guy's a personal friend of our Big Neb. And it was never got me onto him. For some lobster. And some sleeping. So I think we'll play out today. It's been so wonderful.
1: You know.
0: I hope you enjoyed the show as much as I have. If you have, tell your friends. If you haven't, tell me.
1: What?
0: I'll be back tomorrow at 4 o'clock for another drive home. Hope I've got your company then.
1: Oops.
0: So we're going to play out today this one from Josh Totofi. The old Shirley Bassey hit. You're going to love this. I'm back tomorrow at 4. Take care of yourselves and each other.

0: Harbour Words here on Harbour Radio, a daily reflection brought to you by local Christian ministers. I'm Reverend Howard Daubney, and I'm one of the team at St. Mary's Church, Martham, and today is the 18th of August. How many times have you heard, or even said yourself, you can't teach an old dog new tricks? Well, I'm past my biblical sell-by date, so it could probably apply to me. Yes, I do use a computer and a smartphone, but I'm sure most younger users could do far more with theirs than I do with mine. I have a Ford car, which is 9 years old. It has a good sound system with DAB and FM radio. I was delighted when I found out about the DAB, since I knew that information about what was playing would be displayed on the screen. I wasn't so pleased when I found out that DAB is fine if you can get it. Only a few stations seem to work here in Abbott and Norfolk, and none of them were what I wanted to listen to. So I settled for FM and have been quite happy with it. But there have been a number of occasions when I couldn't identify the music that was playing. And of course it would be when the presenter was having a break, so another piece would follow immediately. And then extra concentration would be needed to negotiate a hazard, and I'd miss the vital bit of information about the piece I couldn't identify. Now, a friend of mine also had a Ford, which is a bit newer than mine. Hers had a much better built-in phone system, which would display text messages as they were received. As far as I could tell, this facility wasn't available on mine. There was a button on the media control panel labelled text, but it did nothing when I tried to use it with my phone. So you can imagine my surprise when I pressed it recently whilst the radio was playing. Instantly, details of the music playing were displayed on the screen. So this old dog had actually learnt a new trick. If my memory fails to identify a piece of music, I no longer have it going over and over in my head. I can see what it is at the touch of a button. Well, I wonder if any of us feel like this with our relationship with God. I've talked to many people over the years who said, "Oh, I'm not religious, I don't go to church." My usual response has been to say, "Do you believe in God?" And the vast majority say yes. Whilst it certainly helps us in our own faith journey, if we do go to church, to be with other like-minded people, and to find out more about Jesus, we don't have to do that to have a relationship with God. If you're thinking you're more like the old dog and it's too late to change your ways, then think again. It's never too late. How many of us don't pray regularly? But what happens when a personal crisis looms? What do we do? That's a time when many people actually pray. Perhaps prayer doesn't come naturally, but what is it about? Prayer is just talking to God. He knows about every one of us, but he wants the best for us and wants us to talk to him about the things we want to thank him for, as well as the things that we wish we could change. So today, let's think about pressing a reset button in our lives and starting a new relationship with God. I'll finish with a very short prayer. Dear Lord, please help us this day and every day to talk to you and to build a loving relationship with you. In Jesus' name we pray. Amen. Thank you for listening to Harbour Words today. I'll be with you again on 8th of September, and tomorrow Reverend Shawler will be with you on Harbour Words.
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3: Andy Burnham has said he is not embarrassed by an exchange of messages with someone pretending to be Donald Trump's chief of staff and insists he handled the incident in the right way. The Prime Minister spoke to reporters during a visit to Wolverhampton.
4: All politicians are, you know, receiving these pressures and these challenges, but I did everything right. There was a minimal exchange of information of zero consequence.
3: Emergency services are responding to reports that four people have got into difficulty in the water off the Sussex coast. Multiple ambulances and two air ambulances could be seen in Shoreham-by-Sea in West Sussex near the RNLI station this afternoon. Two British people have died in a helicopter crash in Greece while celebrating their honeymoon. Alex Cromie and his wife Marie Ebert died alongside pilot Georgios Rykos when the private helicopter crashed and sparked a fire in the Tholos area. And former Arsenal captain Patrick Vieira has been appointed as the new head coach of Senegal. From Radio News Hub, I'm Johnny Holmes.
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1: 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It's not the end of the weekend. It's Tuesday night on Harbour Radio. So it must be nearly the weekend with Graham Betsy.
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Jean-Paul Young and Lovers in the Air. And kick us off tonight, a good old bit of Status Quo. And Caroline. 8 minutes past 7 o'clock. It is Tuesday night once again. Good evening. It is, of course, nearly the weekend. Hope you're okay. Had a good week. It's getting colder, isn't it? Nearly put a jumper on to go to work this morning, not gonna lie. I didn't. Kept the shorts on. How long they're gonna last, I don't know. All new stuff for you tonight between now and 9 o'clock. We shall run for country cover, run for reggae cover. We'll tell you all about the 18th of August. Elvis is along with the birthday selection. We shall do your weather at 8 o'clock tonight for the rest of the week. And don't forget, of course, tonight the Hemsby fireworks are cancelled, but still lots going on at Hemsby tonight. So you fancy a trip out, worth a look, lots going on. Just minus the fireworks, as indeed there will be no fireworks in Yarmouth tomorrow also, but there will be a drone display in its place. So let's go down for the next 2 nights at Hemsby and Yarmouth, so still a good reason to get yourselves out and about, just minus the fireworks, so we all know why that is. Let's give the fire bread in a couple of nights off, shall we? Been pretty busy just lately. Everyone deserves a rest. Let us know what you're up to tonight, 07942 641074 on the WhatsApp. Any requests or anything you want to know, you know, celebrating anything, come and tell me, and I will tell everyone else all about it tonight. We should be celebrating 15 years of Harbour Radio shortly. Pretty sure that I've been here for most of them. From the very early days. Saturday breakfast, that's where it all started for me. So technically, you did a breakfast show. That meant you were quite good, didn't it? So obviously, gone from breakfast to evening. So what does that say? I'll get the hang of it one day.

cheerful. 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Health service glasses, gigolos and brasses, round or skinny bottoms. Take him on to Paris, lighting up the chalice, Wee Willie Harris. Down to Stephen Biko, listening to Rico, Harpo, Groucho, Chico.

Released on the 27th of July in 1977. Ian Dury and your Blockheads, Reasons to be Cheerful, Part 3. With a B-side as common as muck. And incidentally, don't try looking for parts 1 and 2 because they don't exist. Tuesday night, near the weekend, 16 past 7.

0: Now, as regulars to the show, you know we like a good lore. We're off to Wales tonight. Some weird Welsh ones. We shall begin. If you have a burglar alarm at home and you switch it on and go out, it is against the law to not have a nominated key holder. So if you don't do that and your alarm goes off, you could be in trouble. Also in Wales, you're not allowed to ask a stranger for change for the car park. And also, if you're going to a party, fancy dress, you're not allowed to dress up as a soldier. Also, like England as well, we've had this before, it's illegal to get drunk in a pub. You could face a £200 fine, apparently. Also as well, could be stopped for carrying your DIY shopping home with you. So, if you've got a bag of cement or a ladder you bought from B&Q, you can also get fined for that. But this one's good. If you are caught holding a salmon in a suspicious manner, just be careful. Don't have the head hanging out of their pocket or anything like that, because you could be in big trouble. Also, there are certain areas of Wales you're banned from hanging out your washing. And also, you children be warned. Playing Knock a Door and Run or Knock Knock Ginger, whatever game you played when you were kids, Knick Knock we played, that's against the law. And has been since 1854. Also, this is quite bizarre, but nothing to do with Wales, but if you bring Polish potatoes into England, you could be in trouble as well. Just stick to your Maris Pipers. It's a lot easier. And the final one. The Metropolitan Police Act of 1839 makes it an offence to fly any kite or play any game that will annoy the inhabitants or passengers, whatever that means, in any street. So if you're having a kick about with football, flying your kite, you'll also be in big trouble. I think you might be right these days, but... So just remember, if you're tucking that salmon into your trousers tonight, boys, don't pop the head out of it. Whatever you do, you could be in trouble. You never know. 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

1992, China Black and Searching. I found that on CD in my garage the other day. As you do. Friday the 28th of August, we are celebrating our 15th birthday with an open day here at the Vicarage Hub. If you wonder where we are, that's a great big building next to St Nicholas Church in the middle of town. 9 o'clock until 5 o'clock, you're more than welcome to pop up, come and have a look and see what we do here at Harbour Radio. So that's Friday the 28th of August between 9 and 5. You are more than welcome to pay a visit. Come and say hello and put some faces to the voices, so to speak.

Hot Chocolates. I gave you my heart, didn't I? MC from 9 o'clock tonight with the themes, not memes. This week, songs that tell a story. I should imagine there'll be some good ones in there. John Reese of Men at Work celebrates his birthday today.

John Rees of Men at Work celebrates his birthday today, born this day in 1951. And Elvis has a few more birthdays as well up his sleeve just after 8 o'clock tonight. Highest new entry on the charts on this day, 1982, for Soft Cell and What.

0: Sossel, and that is What from 1982. Don't think I've ever played it on the radio before. And now I know why. Tuesday night, it is the other weekend. Don't forget, if you're off to Hemsby tonight, there are no fireworks. There's still plenty going on. I should imagine down Beach Road area that. So if you're off to Hemsby tonight, no fireworks, but still plenty to do.
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0: 1989, Double Trouble, the Rebel MC and Street Tough. Chris, I love that. I don't know how many versions I bought of that on 12-inch single back in the day, but it's quite a few. Right, we shall be on Pasta Road, Friday morning, 9 o'clock, for the opening of Jolly's Great Yarmouth, the Pet People. We'll be there from 9 to 11 o'clock. Coming to the grand opening, that's Jolly's Pets in Great Yarmouth on Pasta Road. All pet parents, you are more than welcome, it says here.
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0: Tonight will start cloudy with spells of rain developing from the northwest. The rain will clear later on, leaving clear spells, patchy cloud, and just the odd lingering shower. Tomorrow we'll see a mixture of sunny spells and patchy areas of cloud as well. A dry start for the most part, but a few scattered showers may develop in spots in the afternoon.

0: Your outlook for Thursday to Saturday. Thursday will see a mixture of sunny spells and scattered showers developing, these heavy in places with a risk of thunder. Friday will see more in the way of sunshine, but coastal areas will still see a few showers around. Saturday expected to be a dry day with sunny spells trending gradually cooler. You can have 22 for tomorrow, 20 for Thursday, 18 for Friday, 18 for Saturday, 19 for Sunday, 19 Monday, and this time next week, 21 degrees. Your humidity is 57%. Your pressure is 1,009 millibars steady. Sunrise tomorrow morning is 05:41 and your sunset is 11 minutes past 8 o'clock. It's getting darker. On this day in 1984, the next song went to number one in the UK. The first single as a solo artist and also the first person to become number one as a solo artist and in a band as well in the same year.
1: Ladies and gentlemen, George Michael.

One of four number ones for George Michael in 1984. One of four number ones for George Michael in 1984. The first is solo artist,

Isley Brothers, This Old Heart of Mine. Tuesday night, nearly the weekend. Welcome along to hour two. 11 minutes past 8 o'clock. Anyone would like to send me a message, minus the swear words, you're more than welcome. 07942 641074 on the WhatsApp.

So these are your birthdays for the 18th of August. It would have been the birthday today of American actor, director and producer Robert Redford, born this day in 1936. American pop singer, born this day in 1939, Johnny Preston. Born this day in 1950, one member of the band Foreigner, Dennis Elliott. We shall hear from them in a bit as well. Born this day in 1951, as we mentioned earlier, John Reese from Men at Work. And as we just heard from, American R&B bass player and songwriter Marvin Isley of the Isley Brothers. So don't just chuck this thing together, you know. A lot of thought goes into this. Not as much thought as the Absent producer, because obviously her shows were a lot better, apparently. Talking of that, there will be a special come up in around about 3 or 4 weeks' time as we take you to the 90s. We've done the 70s and 80s, so it's only fair. We'll do that in about 3 or 4 weeks' time. So look out for that one. Back to the birthdays anyway. Shut up, Graham. 1969, American action producer Christian Slater. 1983, Lebanese-born English recording artist and singer-songwriter who goes by the name of Mika.

Mika celebrates his birthday today. That is Lollipop. Number one on this day in 1979, the American R&B band Chic were in the US singles charts. Written by Bernard Edwards and Nile Rodgers, this became one of the most sampled songs in music history, notably in hip-hop music.

Chic and Good Times. Backing, of course, to the second best rap record ever made. The Sugar Hill Gang of Rapper's Delight. No Ram Rap, we know that.

0: The original version of Could It Be Magic from Featherbed, 1971, featuring Barry Manilow. Produced and arranged by two of the most showbiz names ever. Produced by Tony Orlando and arranged by Tony Camillo.
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rather good, isn't it? Midnight Outlaw and his version of Wonderwall, given the old yee-haw style. Tuesday Night Harbour Radio, MZ from 9, the themes, not memes, songs that tell a story tonight. Just trying to work out whether Mika's lollipop tells a story or not. The story of this song is that Paul Jones left Manfred Mann just as he was climbing the charts.

Manfred Mann and Pretty Flamingo. Pretty Flamingo. 1986, Bon Jovi released their third studio album, Slippery When Wet. Number one around the globe, and it went 12 times platinum in the US, apparently. Not that I was reading that. Evening, Dean. Thank you for tuning in, my friend. Apparently, we're a bit iffy on tuning, so I'll just refresh it. It's okay this end, I think. You give love a bad name. 8:29.

0: Many a Saturday night sing along to that one. You Give Love a Bad Name, Bon Jovi, from the album Slippery When Wet.
1: You should grow up, really.
0: It is August the 18th, the 230th day of the year. There are 135 days to go. It is National Fajita Day today. National Ice Cream Pie Day. Now there's a tea. Fajitas and ice cream. What would you want? National Pinot Noir Day. There you go, three in a row. Fajitas, cream pie, and then cream pie day, ice cream. Close. And Pinot Noir as well. There you go. Serendipity Day today. It's also National Bad Poetry Day today as well. Also Solidarity Day in Chile. National Mail Order Catalogue Day. Oh, they were the days of the kid, weren't they? With the Grattans and the Janet Frasers. As a young lad, you learn to appreciate the catalogues. For the toys at Christmas, of course. 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International Delivery Driver Appreciation Day. And it's also World Breast Cancer Research Day as well today. But we're going to celebrate National Never Give Up Day today.
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0: Of course we are. George Benson, never give up on a good thing. 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

quick reminder, or just to let you know, in case you didn't, I will be back in this chair at 6 o'clock on Sunday night, in for Josh. The turnback time favourite show between 6 and 8. If his mum and dad are taken into a Star Trek convention, would you believe? Hello? So I'll be in for Josh on Sunday from 6. On this day in 1962, after just 2 hours of rehearsals together, Ringo Starr played his first gig with the Beatles and joined them from there.

as Dean is listening tonight, it's time for the These Songs Don't Get Played on the Radio Much. If at all. 1985, Maze, Too Many Games.

You definitely don't hear that on the radio at all very often. Too many games, that is Maze from 1985. And if you've got the 12 weeks of that in your collection, there's the very good B-side of Twilight as well. You know what I'm talking about. Neville be all over this. As he will do from 7 o'clock tomorrow morning, as he hits you for breakfast here on Harbour Radio. 7 o'clock, join Nev, he'll wake you up with the best possible tunes. All the news, all your travel, all you need to know for a Wednesday morning. Saturday sees the Man in the Mirror show at the Britannia Pier. A celebration of Michael Jackson, which I should be lucky enough to go into Saturday afternoon. Let's just hope it lasts a bit longer than the last time we went to see a Michael Jackson tribute at Britannia Pier, because he only managed one song due to technical problems, apparently, shall we say. Anyway, two shows, Britannia Pier, a matinee and an evening show for the Man in the Mirror.

1983, Michael Jackson, Paul McCartney in Say, Say, Say. And that, my friends, is Just About Your Lot. M's up next from Nine with Themes Not Memes, songs that tell stories tonight. I will see you Sunday from 6 in for Josh. Enjoy the rest of your week and keep it Harbour Radio.

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1: Good evening and welcome to Harbour Radio 107.4 FM. I'm Emma, and for the next 2 hours, this is Tuesday Night Themes Not Memes. Tonight I've picked one of those themes where the music does much more than give us a good tune. Tonight we're listening to songs that tell a story. Some are true stories, some are fictional, some are funny, some are heartbreaking, and there are definitely a couple tonight where you might find yourself thinking, hang on, I never realised that song was actually about that. That's what I love about music. In 3, 4, or 5 minutes, somebody can introduce us to a character, take us somewhere completely different, and sometimes even give us a beginning, a middle, and an end. And of course, Tuesday Night Themes Not Memes couldn't be here without our sponsor. Yes, our lovely friends at Hemsby Beach Cafe. So turn the radio up and settle in, because our first story tonight is certainly not a happy little bedtime tale. We start with Pearl Jam. We start tonight. And this is Jeremy. Here we go.

A very powerful track to begin tonight. That was Jeremy by Pearl Jam. Now, the song centres on a troubled, isolated schoolboy called Jeremy and was inspired partly by a real newspaper story Eddie Vedder had read. It's one of those songs where the music builds alongside the story until you know something terrible is coming. See? Well, if you're just joining me this evening, this is the Tuesday. Ooh, want to play it again now? This is Emma's Tuesday Night Themes Not Memes, and tonight are songs that contain stories. We've got loads of great arts lined up for you this evening, and thank you to anybody who's messaged me in from last week to this week, because we have got some absolute classics, and it's been really interesting just following up on the stories of these tracks. We've still got space for probably a few more, so if you're listening along tonight, you can message me in on the WhatsApp number. That number is 079-426-41074. Let me give you that number one more time in case I was a little bit quick. 079-426-41074. So we're moving from a very dark story now to a song which tries to squeeze almost an entire lifetime into less than 4 minutes. 3.51 to be exact. So how many of us hear that and immediately start thinking about our own lives? This is Lucas Graham with 7 Years.

0: years old.
1: 7 Years There by Lucas Graham. It starts with a 7-year-old child being given advice by his mum and then jumps forward through different stages of his life. His dreams, friendships, family, and eventually thinking about what life may look like when he's 60. It really is a whole life story in just one song. And our next song caused plenty of controversy when it came out. It tells the story of a young woman telling her father she's made a life-changing decision. And before we come on to that, I'm just going to give you a bit of an idea what we're going to be discussing tonight. Well, we've got a brand new event happening in Great Yarmouth tomorrow night on the Golden Mile. Yes, we have no fireworks, obviously, due to the government warning alert that went out. So all fireworks are currently on hold. So there is something new. I'm not going to tell you yet because I don't want to give it away. I'm also going to be running through a little later what's happening in and around Great Yarmouth, what we've got happening at the theatres, the bandstand, what we've got happening here at Harbour Radio. Some exciting news next Friday. Yes, you need to stay tuned because you do not want to miss out. You definitely do not. Also, I will be giving you an update as usual on your traffic and travel around about 10 o'clock because that's clocking off time or clocking in time. We'll also give you an update on to the weather, which has been a lot more cooler over the last couple of days. And we did have quite a substantial amount of rain last night. Did it keep anyone else awake or just me? It also looks like that we've got some heading our way for in the early hours of this morning, which will be absolutely wonderful for the grass and the plants out there. Like I said, this one is a story of a young woman telling her father she's made a life-changing decision. It's got to be Madonna, hasn't it? Yes, Madonna next with Papa Don't Preach.

Madonna, Papa Don't Preach. Ah, the young woman in the song is pregnant and she's telling her dad that despite everyone's advice, she's decided that she's going to keep the baby. You can almost hear the conversation between father and daughter happening through the lyrics. See? Are you enjoying the stories tonight? Well, I've got plenty coming through, so you've got some great ones, which I've not got, so I'll manage to whip them ones in definitely. So before I move on, I said I was going to enlighten you all into what's happening on the Golden Mile tomorrow evening. So I'm sure plenty of you are already aware, as there's no fireworks, but Big Wednesday, yes. A spectacular new show is coming to the skies. The Visit Great Yarmouth team have been working hard behind the scenes to bring you an exciting new show this week. We are delighted to confirm that Big Wednesdays is taking place tomorrow night, the 19th of August. New for this week, Drone Light Show. Get ready, Great Yarmouth, because Wednesday night we'll see 200 illuminated drones take to the skies above the shoreline for a dazzling drone light show at 10 p.m. Also, Aerosparks at dusk will be taken to the skies, switching their usual pyrotechnics for a spectacular coloured smoke display. You heard it here, guys. Wednesday the 19th of August, Great Yarmouth Seafront. Aerosparks starting at dusk and then the drone light show at 10. Guess what? They tell you to come down early because it's going to be very, very busy for the Big Wednesday. Might have to head down there and see what it's like. Never seen a drone show before. Might be very interesting to see that one. Well, let's move on because we've got to get on top of these tracks. And this next song... sounds at first like it's simply about driving away in a car, but listen carefully and it's really about poverty, relationships, hope, responsibility and wanting a better life. This is Fast Car by Tracy Chapman.

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1: That was an absolute fantastic storytelling record. Fast Car there by Tracy Chapman. At the beginning, the fast car represents escape, a chance to leave behind a difficult life and start again. But gradually, you realise that life hasn't quite worked out the way the narrator hoped. And that line about needing to make a decision, leave tonight or live and die this way, really sums up the whole story of that song. Now, if ever there was a song that feels like an entire film condensed into 6 minutes, yes, 6 minutes, surely this next one has to be it. That is a huge giveaway. But before I move on, I'm going to let you guys know what's happening. Let's have a look. All you listeners, let's see what's happening at the Gulston Pavilion this weekend. So they've got a full house this week, Friday, Saturday and Sunday. So Friday the 21st of August at 7:30, they have got Uptown Joel. Yes, their tribute act to a celebration of Billy Joel. Then Saturday the 22nd of August at 7:30, they've got Pure Queen, another tribute there. He looks really, really good. Then on Sunday, the 23rd of August at 7 o'clock, they've got Dusty Miller and Friends. A bit of a variety show for you there. And all proceeds go to the Gulston Pavilion Trust. So, three great events happening down at the Gulston Pavilion. Then we always like to let you know about their Summer Sunday. So, let's see what acts they've got lined up for Sunday, August the 23rd it will be. So, 11 a.m. till 1 p.m. they have Chris Wilson. Then 2 till 4 they have Great Yarmouth Brass Band. So this is a free event that takes place along the bandstand, which is just opposite the pavilion. It runs from 11 a.m. right the way through till 4 p.m. And they do have Punch and Judy performing, and they also have deck chair hire and lots of food and drink available also from inside in the bar. Yes. So lots happening down in Gulston. So how do you mean? We've only got 2.5 weeks, I think, that's left for the summer holidays. So before the kids go back to school. 2.5 weeks. Has anybody done the school shop, uniform shop yet? Well, you need to get your bums in gear, guys, with that one. So before I move on and let you know anything else that's happening, we'll move on to the next track. And like I said, this is a bit of a song that feels like a film condensed into 6 minutes or just under. This is Queen with none other than Bohemian Rhapsody.

0: Just had to play all that one. Queen with Bohemian Rhapsody. And people have spent decades trying to decide exactly what story Freddie Mercury was telling us. We've got confession, guilt, fear, judgment, and then that extraordinary operatic section before everything comes crashing back down again. Freddie himself never really gave everybody a neat explanation, which perhaps is why we're still talking about it today. See, I told you, didn't I? Another song you remember all the words to, but in Tim's case, he can't remember what he went into the kitchen for. You're so heavily into singing that track, weren't you? Definitely. Of course you were.
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0: Richard Marx, Hazard. Well, that was a 1992 hit, and it tells a fictional atmospheric story about an outsider in a small Nebraska town who is falsely accused of murdering his female companion, Mary, after she disappears by a local river. The song explores themes of prejudice, isolation, and how a closed-minded community eagerly scapegoats the village outcast when tragedy strikes. Very interesting. Did you know half of these stories to these tracks? I can honestly say I was not aware of many of these stories. No, not at all. You remember the words from the songs, but sometimes you just don't listen deeply enough to get that story from them. So that's why we do these theme shows, so we learn a little bit more from the tracks. Well, I was going to update you all on another event that's happening towards the end of the month, the bank holiday weekend, on Sunday the 30th of August. It's the Family Fun Day at Great Yarmouth Racecourse. It's their Safari Live Day. Kids go free. It's normally a really popular event down at the racecourse. They do kids racing, mascot racing, lots of fun activities for children to do down there. And it is a lovely day out. I've been loads of times with my family, and yeah, the little ones really enjoy it because they do so much to keep the kids entertained. And there's loads of food and beverage outlets, ice creams, and you name it, it is down there. Well, we are closely heading to 10 o'clock when I'm going to do the weather and the traffic update, but we'll try and get a few more tracks in before then. This next track is about looking back at a relationship after it's ended and realizing that even though it didn't last forever, it was still worth having. This is a bit of a country track, and this is Garth Brooks, and it's called The Dance.
1: But it's funny, this song fits perfectly well right here. The song's called The Dance.

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I need to edit that track because that's definitely a live one. And I do apologise for anybody who has an Alexa. Yes, Alexa. Because apparently she's not keen on Garth Brooks, bless her. She decides to switch herself on. Well, The Dance by Garth Brooks. The idea behind that song is really quite simple but very powerful. If you'd known in advance how something was going to end, would you have avoided it altogether? That's the question. Or would you still choose all the wonderful moments that came before the ending? From Heartbreak Now to one of music's most famous mystery men. Just who exactly is this next artist singing about? Carly Simon. Who is she singing about? Who is the mystery man? You're So Vain.

0: Carly Simon there with You're So Vain, one of those tracks that I remember listening to riding my bike with my headphones on, and that was on a tape. Yes, a tape. So that is storytelling, and we've got a little bit of venom thrown in. This glamorous, self-important man walks into a party as though he owns the place, scarf carefully positioned, checking himself out in the mirror. And Carly absolutely tears his ego, his ego to pieces. For years, many people have tried to work out exactly who the song was about. Well, a few of you sent in your guesses, and actually, she never confirmed that the second verse of You're So Vain was about actor Warren Beatty. However, she did state that the full song is a composite referring to three different men, but she's kept the identities of the other two men a secret. Though, as you can imagine, people do speculate, and the finger has pointed to figures such as Mick Jagger and James Taylor. And of course, the cleverest bit is that whoever thinks it's about them proves the chorus right, doesn't it? So we're going to get one more track on before we give you a bit of a weather and traffic update. And we're going from mysterious men to a young lad who is given possibly one of the most unfortunate names imaginable. Johnny Cash now with A Boy Named Sue.
1: Well, my daddy left home when I was three, and he didn't leave much to Ma and me. Just this old guitar and an empty bottle of booze. Now, I don't blame him because he run and hid, but the meanest thing that he ever did was before he left, he went and named me Sue. Well, he must have thought that it was quite a joke, and it got a lot of laughs from lots of folks. Seems I had to fight my whole life through. Some gal would giggle and I'd get red, and some guy'd laugh and I'd bust his head. I'll tell you, life ain't easy for a boy named Sue.

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And I knew that scar on his cheek and his evil eye. He was big and bent and gray and old, and I looked at him and my blood ran cold. I said, my name is Sue.

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I tell you, I fought tougher men, but I really can't remember when. He kicked like a mule and he bit like a crocodile. I heard him laugh and then I heard him cussing. He went for his gun and I pulled mine first. He stood there looking at me and I saw him smile. He said, son, this world is rough, and if a man's gonna make it, he's gotta be tough. And I know I wouldn't be there to help you along. So I give you that name and I said goodbye. I knew you'd have to get tough or die. And it's that name that helped to make you strong. Yeah. He said, now you just fought one hell of a fight.

0: man. 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I still ain't that man.
1: Johnny Cash with a boy named Sue. Sue spends his entire childhood furious with the father who abandoned him and left him with a girl's name. Eventually, he tracks his dad down. They have an enormous fight, and then his father explains that he gave him the name deliberately because he knew he wouldn't be around to toughen him up. And somehow, they end up understanding one another. But Sue does make one thing very clear. If he ever has a son himself, he's giving him a completely different name. Great track. Well done.
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1: Yes, it's just after 10 o'clock and I shall give you all an update what's happening with the forecast here in Norfolk. So, tonight will start cloudy and spells of rain will develop from the northwest. The rain will clear later on, leaving clear spells, some patchy cloud and just the odd lingering shower. Tomorrow we'll see a mixture of sunny spells and patchy areas of cloud. A dry start for the most part, but a few scattered showers may develop in spots in the afternoon. Your outlook from Thursday running through to Saturday. Thursday we'll see a mixture of sunny spells and scattered showers developing. These could be heavy in places with the risk of thunder. Friday we'll see more in the way of sunshine, but coastal areas will still see a few showers around. A dry day expected on Saturday with sunny spells, although trending gradually cooler. That was updated 45 minutes ago for you. So the pollen is currently low, the UV is low and the pollution is low. The current temperatures, what we're dealing with, is about a low of 15 today and tonight. Tomorrow, 22. Thursday, 20. Friday, 18. Saturday, 18. Sunday, 19. Let's have a look at the older...
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1: Yes, Traffic and Travel. So I've started off in Hemsby because this evening they have had their fun, entertainment and excitement down in Hemsby. Lots going on down there. Obviously no fireworks, but there's been lots more entertainment put on for the visitors and for the regulars. So it is a little bit busy along King's Way, just as you come out of the roundabout, as you come off Beach Road. It's not too bad. Let's have a look what else we've got happening in Hemsby. Not too much as you come out of Hemsby. Obviously, it's going to be just a little bit busier in your hot spots around roundabouts where you're coming along Scrappy Road, heading into Caister, along Caister Bypass. Everything's moving fine. You've just got some slow-moving traffic in places. As we head into town, you've got your normal hot spots where you've got build-up throughout the seafront. Lots of you are out and about along the seafront this evening. It's nice and calm and it's a little bit cooler, so it's nice having a little bit of a drive. Just going through Yarmouth and everything looks to be moving fine. Obviously it's a little bit slow around the Haven Bridge and the New Bridge, along Pastor Road where you've got supermarkets. Still a few people out and about. William Adams Way is looking nice and calm. I'm flying through this really quickly. It's like I'm on a jet, not in a sitting in a car or sitting in the studio, there for that matter. Beaufort Way, Beacon Park, A47. Let's head out to Hopton. Everything looks nice and calm and clear. Yeah, lots of green. So that means everything's okay that I can see. If you are out and about and you see something that I am yet to update anyone, when it's safe to do so, if you don't mind sending me a WhatsApp, you can do that on 079-426-41074. And I can let all the lovely listeners know what to expect if they're out and about. Or first thing in the morning, you can do exactly the same here for the breakfast show. Greavesy's in tomorrow morning, I believe. So you can update him with the traffic and travel. Because he would love to hear from you guys, definitely would. So we've done the weather, we've done the traffic and travel. Let's move straight back on to our stories. Next up, what have we got? So next up, it's this next track comes from a very personal place. It's about recognizing that somebody you care about is in trouble and desperately wanting to know what they could have done differently. This is by The Fray, and this is How to Save a Life.

How to Save a Life There by The Fray. Lead singer Isaac Slade has spoken about the song growing from his experience working with a troubled young person. And that gives the words an extra meaning. It's that awful feeling of wanting to reach somebody but simply not knowing the right thing to say. Well, if you've just joined me this evening, good evening to you. It's just after 10 o'clock and if you just had a horrendous shift or a really good shift, this will definitely cheer you up, because I'm Emma and this is Tuesday Night Themes Not Memes here on Harbour Radio 107.4 FM, and tonight's theme is songs that tell a story. We've already had everything from family relationships and lost love to revenge, obsession and Bohemian Rhapsody. So whatever story you think that one is telling. And remember, this show is kindly sponsored by the lovely team down at Hemsby Beach Cafe. I'd love to know which storytelling song you would have picked this evening. What song makes you stop and actually listen to every single word? We've still got some absolute classics coming up, and our next one might be one of the most analysed songs in popular music history. Now we need something completely different, don't we? Yes, we do, 100%. Two young people, a car, a bit of teenage passion, a disapproving family, and then, yes, Meatloaf turns it into an 8-minute mini movie. But don't worry, I'm not playing the 8-minute version. I'm going to play the 5-minute 24 second, because one thing I have realised with this theme this evening, a lot of these storytelling tracks are roughly around 5 minutes. Here we go, guys. Paradise by the Dashboard Light.

come on. I can wait all night. What's it gonna be, boy? Yes or no? What's it gonna be, boy? Yes?

Well, Meatloaf there with Paradise by the Dashboard Light. Well, there aren't many records quite like that one, is there? So, Paradise by the Dashboard Light, boy wants one thing, girl says, hang on a minute, are you going to love me forever? He makes the promise, and then we jump forward to discover that forever is turning out to be an extremely very long time. It's very theatrical, funny, and ridiculously over the top. Exactly what a Meatloaf song should be. Well, our next story might hit home with quite a few people because it's about something many families experience. A father who is always too busy and a son who grows up to become exactly like him. This is Harry Chapin with Cats in the Cradle.

0: Harry Chapin there with Cats in the Cradle. The little boy keeps asking his dad to spend time with him. His dad keeps saying, not now, later. Then suddenly years have passed. The father wants to see his grown-up son, and now the son is the one who's too busy. And the heartbreaking realisation is that this boy has grown up to be just like him. That is probably one of the clearest examples tonight of a complete story that is told through a song. Now we're going to head into country territory with another song that gives us a little bit of character. This is Kenny Rogers with The Gambler.
1: On a warm summer's evening, on a train bound for nowhere, I met up with a gambler. We were both too tired to sleep, so we took turns of staring out the window at the darkness till boredom overtook us.

The Gambler there by Kenny Rogers. So, The Gambler was written by Don Schlitz in the 1970s, and although a few artists recorded it first, it was Kenny Rogers in 1978 that turned it into a classic. Now, the story from the song is about a man travelling on a train who meets an experienced old gambler. The gambler can see that the narrator is troubled, and in exchange for a drink of whiskey, he offers him some advice. But the advice isn't really about playing cards, it's about how to handle life. The famous message is that you have to know when to hold on, when to let go, when to walk away, and when to run. In other words, choose your battles, recognize when something is worth pursuing, and know when it's time to move on. At the end of the song, the gambler falls asleep and dies, leaving the narrator with his words of wisdom that gives the song its emotional twist. The stranger's final lesson becomes something the narrator will carry with him. See, what a lovely story. Now we're going from country storytelling to one of the darkest fan letters ever put on record. This is Stan and Eminem.

the throat. I just, see, I ain't like you, cause if she's suffer more, and then some too. Well, gotta go. I'm almost at the bridge now. Oh, I forgot. How am I supposed to send it out?

0: safe, but it didn't say who it was to. Come to think about it, his name was, it was you. Damn.
1: That was Stan by Eminem, a fictional story told through increasingly desperate letters from an obsessed fan to his idol. At first, Stan simply wants a reply, then frustration becomes anger, obsession takes over, and the story heads somewhere incredibly dark. And right at the end, Eminem finally replies, only to realise who Stan was. It's one of those records where you almost stop hearing it as a song and start listening to it like a piece of drama. Well, I don't want to run out of time and not get these next tracks on, because this one, so many of you sent this song in. Yes, so many, because you obviously are all aware of the story to this one. We couldn't not play it, could we? This is Don McLean and American Pie.

Yeah, I bet you're all singing along to that one, weren't you? American Pie by Don McLean. Now, the song begins with what McLean calls the day the music died, referring to the 3rd of February 1959, thank you for the date, the plane crash that killed Buddy Holly, Ritchie Valens and the Big Bopper. From there, the lyrics travel through changes in American music and culture. People have debated what individual lines mean for decades, and maybe that's part of its magic. Everybody seems to hear a slightly different story in it. Well, next up, we are going to walk into a bar. Yes, where Billy Joel introduces us to an entire cast of characters. This is Piano Man.

Piano Man by Billy Joel. Just wants to make you grab that harmonica. Well, that's practically a short story set in a bar. There's John at the bar, Paul the novelist, the businessman getting slowly drunk, and of course the piano player watching all of them. Every person in that bar seems to be dreaming of a slightly different life. Billy Joel himself had actually worked playing piano in a Los Angeles bar, which is where the inspiration came from. And from a bar full of characters, we're going somewhere rather less welcoming with this next track. Because Michael Jackson and his date are about to discover that their evening isn't going according to plan. Yeah, you guessed it. Had to be Michael Jackson with none other than Thriller.

Michael Jackson there with Thriller. Well, sorry if I've woken any of you up, or you're going to struggle to get off to sleep tonight. A little bit of Thriller there. Well, a night at the cinema turns into something considerably more frightening as creatures begin appearing from the darkness. And then, of course, you've got Vincent Price's legendary spoken section pushing the whole thing into a full horror film territory. A story, a song, and essentially a mini movie. Well, a young woman meets a man struggling with addiction and homelessness and discovers there's much more to life than this. Ooh, that was another request that come in late tonight, but we've not got time to get that one on because I've got one more left to play for you. But before that, obviously, it's going to bring us right to the end of another Tuesday Night Themes Not Memes. And tonight we've had songs that tell a story, and what a collection of stories we have had. We've met Jeremy, Sue, Tommy, Stan, and the characters inside the Piano Man's Bar. We've had fathers and sons, relationships beginning and ending, people searching for something better, promises being made, promises being broken, and even a few creatures crawling out of the darkness with Michael Jackson. And that's the wonderful thing about music, because sometimes you remember a song for the melody, sometimes you remember it for the chorus. But the very best storytelling songs leave you wondering what happened to those people long after the record has finished. A massive thank you to everyone who's been listening along tonight and to everybody who's got involved with the show each week. A big shout out and thank you, as always, to Hemsby Beach Cafe, proud sponsors of Tuesday Night Themes Not Memes. I've been Emma. You've been listening to Harbour Radio 107.4 FM, and I will be back with another theme next Tuesday from 9 p.m. Until then, have a lovely evening, stay safe, and keep listening to Harbour Radio. Do you want a clue what next week's show's all about? It's going to be on this day in history. So next Tuesday's day is the 25th of August. So it's going to be songs from the 25th of August through the decades. So we're finishing tonight with another family story. And this is a story by a child asking their mother about their father they barely knew. And the answers aren't exactly flattering, because he was absent, unreliable, and apparently had quite the reputation. It's a fascinating way to tell the story, because we're discovering the father at exactly the same time as the child asking the questions. Finishing off tonight is the Pioneers with Papa Was a Rolling Stone. Catch you all next week. See you later.

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3: Two country. 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

0: iced tea too sweet? 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